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0: doesn't even go. Mm-mm. The Rams score the least amount of points in the Matt Stafford and beyond era for the entire franchise, and they land back in L.A. and put Myles Garrett on IR. I don't think that that could have all gone worse.
1: Man.
0: That's a bad week.
1: That is an awful
0: like,
1: week.
0: So I know people love to do the whole like, oh, don't, you know, overreactions. I'm not overreacting to the season. That was a crappy week. That went about as poorly as it could have gone for the Rams.
1: I don't know if it could have gotten any worse. That was pretty bad. That was really bad. And look, the Aaron Donald thing, I was like, okay.
0: Yeah.
1: And then watching, you know, Myles Garrett play, I was like, wow, he really doesn't have the explosiveness that we've been accustomed to seeing.
0: Totally.
1: Even being double and triple team, he still was relentless. And you kind of, you know, shout out to Trent Williams, okay? A lot of that was Trent Williams having him one-on-one and really imposing his will on Myles Garrett. So you want to know how valuable Trent Williams is? That shows you right there where you can handle, you know, arguably the best defensive player in the league at the time, one-on-one. Now, whatever's going on with his knee is weird that you decide now to have the surgery, and you could have done this the day after the trade and use those 4 weeks or 2 months to get yourself ready to go. I mean, look, I know about scopes and what it feels like and when to have them. I've been there. I've had eight total on both of my knees.
0: Wow.
1: And so I understand with that. I mean, I even came back and started about 11 days after I had one procedure. Don't do that. I wouldn't recommend that. Right leg doesn't work now. But I say all that to say, as New York scores the first and there is the backflip from Scataboo.
0: Mm-hmm.
1: Cam Scataboo scores the first touchdown of the evening. New York's up 6, pending the extra point.
0: Look, you know, again, we don't overreact to things too early, but that new-look Cowboys defense was not very impressive.
1: Nope, didn't look good at all.
0: No, this went right through them. Probably should have scored a touchdown on the previous play, but Isaiah likely slipped and fell at the 2. So Cam Scataboo's in. 6-0 Giants, extra point on the way. There you have it.
1: There you have it.
0: Okay, so much more to get to. I do want to get to the 2 games that happened earlier this week. It sounds like we want to talk about the Browns. But coming up next, let's hear that play that you thought was the most egregious. We're going for it on 4th down and shouldn't have played. That's coming up next. We're live in these Fox Sports Radio studios with Ephraim Salaam. I'm Mark Willard, and this is Fox Sports Sunday on Fox Sports Radio.
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13: 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The Niners were repo men. And they actually, and I didn't show this for some reason on Netflix, they didn't show this, but they repossessed the hype machine from the Rams, and then they changed the locks on it.
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20: ABC News, I'm Wayne Cabot. Concern AI could take over the internet this time next year. Coming today from the CEOs of top AI firms, arguing the need to slow down. White House advisor David Sacks says, who's stopping them? President Trump today says he's okay with government guardrails, but not if China gets the upper hand. Also worried about China is the Anthropic employee who quit last week after warning that AI could kill us all by the end of the decade.
21: I do hope that the people in China who are looking at the same problems as we are, so they're trying to build the same technology, will come to the same conclusion that it has to be done in a measured manner.
20: Jacob Coxon on ABC's This Week. President Trump said today his promised $5,000 checks to American adults if Republicans win the House and Senate in November will happen. House Speaker Mike Johnson says Congress has to authorize it. Global oil higher again at 108 as the Saudis shut down their oil pipeline that bypasses the Strait of Hormuz. This is ABC News.
22: You don't like
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0: into play. They go down and score, and now it's 25-22 because they went for it. They scored and 2-point conversion, right? So now you're behind.
1: Yep.
0: So now everything you're doing and calling, you're trying to catch up. And it didn't work. And so for me, that's the dummy of the day. That was a terrible play.
1: Make any sense to you that the Commanders in the fourth quarter were down 8 and scored a touchdown and kicked an extra point? That make any sense to you?
0: There's a lot of dumb things going on out there right now, man.
1: I mean, I know they ended up getting their chance to go for it later.
0: No, but, let's get into it.
1: Okay, let's get into that. The Browns, what happened Wednesday, what happened Thursday, all still ahead. We are
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25: Cam Scatabu's 3-yard touchdown run as the Giants up on the Cowboys 7-0 at the end of the first quarter on Sunday Night Football. It was a rough Sunday afternoon for the Chargers, who lost to the Cardinals 26-14 at home in L.A. Eagles get a 24-22 victory against the Commanders, getting a 2-point conversion stop late to seal the victory. While the Minnesota Vikings, without Kyler Murray, who had to leave in the first quarter with a concussion, and Carson Wentz at the helm, scored 22 unanswered points all in the fourth quarter to beat Green Bay 39-22. The Raiders get a win for Clint Kubiak in his debut, 27-13 over the Dolphins. Josh Allen, 2 touchdowns passing, 2 touchdowns rushing. Bills top the Texans 36-31. Caleb Williams did the same for the Bears as they routed the Panthers 59-37. Lions in overtime got past the Saints 31-30. They had their own 2-point conversion stop to win. Bengals hold off the Buccaneers 33-27. Sasha Zverev wins the U.S. Open. I'm Dan Beyer.
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1: Still getting started. Week one. National Football League action. Sunday Night Football watch party is on. Giants right now in front of the Cowboys. Early going for sure. 7-0. Second quarter is just getting started as we speak. 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And speaking of the fantasy, I just had a conversation with my son, and he is already lamenting. He took his entire 60-second clock of a draft pick. I don't know, it was the fourth round or whatever it was, trying to decide between Cam Scatabu and Quinshon Judkins. And he took Quinshon Judkins.
0: Oh, Lord.
1: And he believes that he has made a terrible, terrible error.
0: He's not wrong.
1: At this hour.
0: He is not wrong.
1: Well, what I told him, right?
0: You didn't want to give him guidance there?
1: I wasn't there. Like, oh, he'd be doing it on his own. I mean, I'm out there. And he, like, I was honest with him when he's like, what do you think? And I'm like, so I don't want any Browns.
0: None.
1: Period.
0: I don't want any.
1: I don't want any Browns of any kind for any reason.
0: No.
1: Like, it just, to me...
0: Sounds racist, but... Okay.
1: Well, damn it, if you clip that and use it against me...
0: You have to be careful on how you speak.
1: Yeah, you sure do.
0: All right? I don't want any Browns players.
1: I don't want any Cleveland Browns, okay?
0: Yes.
1: But yeah, I just don't, and... also take it from, I had to convince my wife, she's like, hey, because we're all in this big survivor pool, and she's like, my dad's already taken the Jags. And I'm like, I want the Jags. And she's like, no, we should diversify.
0: Mm.

0: some of the teams where you felt, okay, I see where you're going with this. Let's talk about that. That's coming up next. Giants and Cowboy watch party is on. We call this Fox Football Sunday. That's Ephraim Salam. I'm Mark Willard, and this is Fox Sports Radio.
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0: split between Cousins. Gets the snap. Eyeing the end zone. Fires over the middle. Jenty at the five. Touchdown, Raiders. He got away from Johnson. Deuce in the end zone. Touchdown, Las Vegas. And for Kirk Cousins, that is career touchdown number 300.
1: 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We're live in the Fox Sports Radio studios with Ephraim Salam. I'm Mark Willard on Fox Sports Sunday. So, yeah, go ahead. Fire away with your list. Who do you now sort of see through the weeds what's going on?
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20: The New York Giants have just upped their lead over Dallas to 28-14, about 7.5 minutes to go in tonight's game. Jackson Dart with a third touchdown pass. He had two to tight end.

0: as you mentioned. If I was to be not too disappointed about a loss, it'd be what the Texans did. I still think they're a good team.
1: Yeah.
0: I really think C.J. Stroud is going to be a good quarterback. Had no interceptions. He just can't play defense also. I would like more rushes out of Montgomery, but otherwise, I think the Texans are going to be a very good team. They'll be fine. They're not going to get hurt by this. There's no knee-jerk reaction to the Texans. They're going to

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4: All right, it's Arnie and Plank hanging out on Fox Sports Radio. So did you have a good weekend all around? Little pro ball on Wednesday, Thursday, one college game on Thursday that was discussed. A little football on Friday, full slate on Saturday, and then finally the NFL is back. And oh, by the way, it has just gone final.
8: Yes,
4: the Giants have beaten the Cowboys 28-20. So that was the weekend.
8: It was a good weekend. My wife went up to Vermont on Sunday, so she won't be back till Saturday. And I made her take the dog, so. It's just me. I'm going to meet some buddies in the city and party, party, party. So there you go.
4: What is your idea at your age of party, party, party? Is it still a couple cold beers? Is it in bed by like 9:30? What does it look like?
8: It was really the all-you-can-eat steak place for lunch is what party means. At least what it means to me is what I wanted to do tomorrow. Like.
4: We got a lot of your takeaways on the X at Stinkin' Genius One. I'm at Plank Show. We're going to get to those coming up in just a bit. You gave, and we all gave, our biggest disappointment, the Chargers in week one. Who was your biggest surprise if you were to take someone other than Arizona? Who was the largest underdog in week one?
8: They have to be right up there, but then again, they're playing the disappointing Chargers.
4: Well, I mean, the Chargers were 9.5-point favorites going into the game. So you're saying the disappointing Chargers, but I'm just saying based on what your expectations were heading into today, who really disappointed you?
8: Who really disappointed me? I guess it would have to be them. That would be the
4: outside of your Dolphins, of course.
8: Yeah, I mean, the Dolphins were just miserable. I mean, they just, I'm glad I didn't have to watch the game. They were horrible there.

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5: ABC News, I'm Wayne Cabot. What AI guardrails? President Trump saying American tech companies can't let China get the upper hand. This as Anthropic CEO says slow down. ABC Stephen Portnoy.
6: Anthropic CEO Dario Amodei urges fellow executives to pace the growth of their systems, writing of his fear that rogue AI agents could be capable of taking over the entire internet within the next 6 to 12 months.
5: Trump now saying he is in favor of flock cameras, which track the movement of Americans via license plate readers. Florida and Texas have moved to end funding for those cameras. The president not saying if the U.S. is behind Sunday's attack on an Iranian commercial ship that killed a person. Global crude rising to 108 a barrel after the Saudis came under fire by Iran-backed forces. No American Grand Slam this year. Blake Shelton losing to Alexander Zverev at the U.S. Open. He would have been the first black man since Arthur Ashe. This is ABC News.
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21: All right, it's Arnie and Plank, and we are reacting all night long to week one of the NFL. Everything is a final. We do have one more game left this weekend. We have Monday Night Football coming up tomorrow night, which I think it'll be a good one, the Chiefs and the Broncos. And then
22: I want to see how Mahomes plays, you know.
21: Yeah, and I see how much, if there's any impact, if you notice any. I mean, everyone seems to be recovering at an incredible pace from what used to be injuries that would cost you an entire year. But we're only 3 days away, essentially, now, if you want to consider today already Monday on the East Coast, right? Lions-Bills. Lions-Bills on Thursday night.
22: By the way, when you brought up all those injuries, look how Daniel Jones back.
21: Yeah.
22: Mahomes back. Scatterwoo back. Neighbors back.
21: Pretty wild.
22: Who?
21: Pretty wild, isn't
22: yeah,
21: it?
22: Yeah. I mean, and all of them. Who would have thought they all would be fine, you know? It's crazy.
21: Well, I don't know fine. You know, we'll see. I mean, it was fine for the Colts that he played, but I don't really know if it went fine.
22: Right,
21: only 166 yards through the air. But did you turn it all

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15: The New York Giants beat Dallas this evening 28-20. Jackson Dart, 3 touchdown passes. On third down conversions, Dallas was 8 of 11. Giants were 9 of 11. On red zone TDs, Dallas 3 for 3. Giants were 4 for 4. Minnesota beat Green Bay 39-22. Quarterback Kyler Murray of the Vikings left early with a concussion. Carson Wentz with 3 touchdown passes. Philadelphia over Washington 24-22 as the Commanders missed a 2-point pass with about a minute to go. Arizona and Las Vegas with wins. Detroit in overtime over New Orleans. And Chicago won its opener 59-37 at Carolina. Texas is number one in the new college football polls. U.S. women's basketball won gold at the FIBA World Cup beating France. NASCAR victory for Kyle Larson. Alexander Zverev took the U.S. Open final. Baseball Padres won their 7th game in a row. I'm Steve DeSager.
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23: ABC News, I'm Wayne Cabot. What AI guardrails? President Trump saying American tech companies can't let China get the upper hand. This as Anthropic CEO says slow down. ABC's Stephen Portnoy.
0: Anthropic CEO Dario Amodei urges fellow executives to pace the growth of their systems, writing of his fear that rogue AI agents could be capable of taking over the entire internet within the next 6 to 12 months.
23: Trump now saying he is in favor of flock cameras, which track the movement of Americans via license plate readers. Florida and Texas have moved to end funding for those cameras. The president not saying if the U.S. is behind Sunday's attack on an Iranian commercial ship that killed a person. Global crude rising to 108 a barrel after the Saudis came under fire by Iran-backed forces. No American Grand Slam this year. Blake Shelton losing to Alexander Zverev at the U.S. Open. He would have been the first black man since Arthur Ashe. This is ABC News.
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31: But look, there hasn't been a past to start, right? This is year one, so this is our first time here. I'm just proud of the guys. You saw a lot of the conviction, everything we kind of talked about. We didn't care how pretty. There's no such thing as an ugly win, right? And just find ways, and we want the ball in our hands with the game on the line.
32: There was a time, that's Joe Brady, by the way, The new Bills head coach. There was a time when I was watching that game today where I was kind of shook knowing Sean McDermott wasn't on the Bills sideline. First game without McDermott as the head coach. I didn't realize he'd been there for a minute now. He'd been a Buffalo since 2017.
3: Wow.
32: He missed the playoffs once. He went 11-6, 13-4, and 12-5 and got fired.
3: Should still be there. Should still
32: probably
3: be there.
32: Should. Well, speaking of shoulds, should be a little bit better in your picks. Call yourself the stinking genius, by God. You got to get these things right. So take us home, Arnie.
3: All right, let's do it. Let's start with college. I went 5-6 in college. Which brings
32: me
3: to,
32: is that true?
3: Yeah, that is true.
32: Okay.
3: Which brings me to a grand total of 16-24.
33: He's trash.
3: I mean, how much worse do you want me to be, Chris? I don't know.
32: Pretty bad. I want you to be worse.
3: I'm going to take the Houston Cougars plus the 8.5 on the road at Texas Tech. I think that's way too many points, Chris. I think it's going to be a close game. I like Alabama laying the 20.5 against Florida State. Give me Michigan State plus 29.5 against Notre Dame. Where do they get off making Notre Dame that big of a favorite?
32: They're good.
3: And I'm taking Ole Miss plus the 3 against LSU. Are you looking forward to that one or what? Huh?
32: So much. Our game on Saturday night is at the same time for Oklahoma.
3: Oh.
32: We kick off at the exact same time as Oregon. I'm sorry, as LSU and Ole Miss.
3: You keep track of the scores of other games.
32: Yes, I actually do a scoreboard update during the games. You'd be so proud of me. But yeah, it's not the most perfect situation for me. I'd like to have a morning game and then have the evening to watch LSU and Ole Miss. That's going to be a wild environment.
3: That is going to be crazy. I'm looking forward to that one too. I wonder how much tickets are going for in that one.
32: I don't even think you can buy them anymore. They're just
3: probably
32: like, hey,
3: not.
32: You have them or you don't.
3: Yeah, exactly. NFL. I'm just going to give you the game for tonight, tomorrow, the Monday night game. How about that? And the Thursday game.
32: Going to get yourself back in the lab to work on things.
3: Oh, I
32: got to
3: work on
32: it.
3: I got to do some heavy, heavy analysis on these games. Give me the Chiefs minus 2.5 against Denver. That's going to be a good one. I hope I'm not on the wrong side of that one. And give me the Bills minus 3.5 against the Lions.
1: who just give up way too many points. By the way, you know what the over-under is on the Lions-Bills game Thursday night?
32: I just looked at it. It was higher than I expected.
1: 53.5.
32: For an NFL game.
1: They're putting those lines high.

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0: Are we talking to an AI bot? What is going on here? What is going on? Are these? Is that like a sound? What if there's a soundboard? Maybe this is like an Anthony in Louisiana soundboard. Remember those
1: clips
0: back
1: hilarious.
0: In the old days?
1: Yeah. If he wasn't actually real, he was like an AI robot. Yeah.
0: Wouldn't that be great?
2: You pray for me, Thursday. I got all surgery.
1: Oh, I will definitely pray for you. Good luck.
0: Oh, you have surgery? Well, okay. But you want to share with the class? What was it, like dental surgery or is it like something else?
2: Yeah, I got to have two teeth taken out. So I'm going to talk to you for a while.
0: No, you're not going to call. Oh, come on. You can still talk. Or you can have your mouth. What?
2: Hey, Lorraine?
1: Yes?
2: You got my phone number? Be sure to call me and check on me.
0: Do you have his number? Is that,
1: I do
0: is
1: not
0: that
1: have it? Anthony's number.
0: All right. Well, I'll put you on hold, Anthony. You can leave your number. How long are you going to be on the injured list for?
1: No. Praying for you. And as soon as your mouth is done being swollen, call back and check in, please.
0: I'm just curious how long he's going to be away.
2: About a couple of days.
0: Oh, okay. Well, that's nothing. Come on. You're fine. All right. At least you're not in jail like some of our other listeners who can't call for a long time because they're locked up. So.
2: Tell my friend Andrea, I
0: said,
2: hey.
0: I'm going to write a note down here for Andrea. She's also having, you and her are very similar. She's having some dental work done, too. Why don't we have a dentist sponsor the show? We can all get dental work.
3: It's a great idea.
0: All right, come on.
2: You take care, Coop.
0: All right, thank you. Go away. All right, there you go. Oh, my God. Well, I didn't hear much from JJ and Renton or Nostradinus, and I was like, well, I wonder where they are. I mean, I know the Seahawks played the other day and all that to begin the season. Well, did you see that one-week Sam Darnold injury? It sounds like it's going to be a lot longer than 1 week.
1: Oh, no.
0: Yes. And you hear the guys were trying to tap dance around what the injury was. Apparently, the injury is actually he hurt his buttocks. He injured his buttocks in the game, Sam Darnold. They're using it as they're calling it all kinds of different things, but it's a booty injury. Sam Darnold has an injured booty, and he will be out now, according to Jay Glazer, Fox NFL.
4: Ass.
0: Well, apparently not a clean ass. Jay Glazer of Fox reporting that it's a glute tendon injury and that the Seahawks are gathering up to 4 second opinions on the injury. However, the echo chamber indicating this is looking like a 4 to 6 week injury. Oh my God! Oh no! Boo hoo hoo! Everyone's getting hurt. Miles Garrett's out. Brown's out for the Patriots. Everyone's out. But the Seattle Seahawks. Let's see. How many games will the Seahawks win? Well, if Drake May plays quarterback for the other team, they'll win every game. It's a manageable schedule for the Seahawks. They play the Cardinals. I saw the Cardinals. They look good, actually. And they have a running back who can play. All right, you still take Seattle. That game is in Arizona. Got Washington. That's a mid-level team. The Chargers don't look very good. The 49ers, by week five, half that team will be hurt because of the electrical substation. And then they play the Broncos after that. So there's some wins in there for Seattle. So we'll see how that plays out. All right, is the Ben Maller show as we are working our way through the overnight hours here. And it's time now for the Who Am I game. This is where we pretend to be somebody else, thus we call it the Who Am I game. You see how that works. So Detroit running back Jahmyr Gibbs had a massive day if he's on your fantasy team. 186 scrimmage yards.
3: Who?
0: 156 rushing, 30 receiving, and 2 rushing touchdowns. Now Gibbs overall has 51 scrimmage touchdowns, 41 rushing, 10 receiving, and 50 career games. He becomes the fifth player, just the fifth player in NFL history, Jahmyr Gibbs, with at least 50 scrimmage touchdowns in his first 50 games. He joins Chuck Foreman. Back in the old days for the Vikings, Chuck Foreman, Jim Brown, Marcus Allen, and me. Who am I?
3: Who?
0: That is the question. The answer. We'll get to it, and we will do it next. However, it is the B block, and it's a block party. Let's find out what hour it is.
5: Number one.
0: Look at that. 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
21: ABC News, I'm Wayne Cabot. AAA puts regular gas now at $4.31 on average, diesel at $6.20, raising costs for almost everything. Global oil higher again, $108, as attacks by Iran's proxies forced the Saudis to shut down a key oil pipeline. But as far as President Trump is concerned,
22: president is blaming global diesel shortages on Ukraine's attacks on Russian oil production sites. Trump is telling Ukraine's President Zelensky to stop those strikes, which have caused shortages in Russia. Trump not mentioning a Russian drone attack on a train at Ukraine's border with Poland. Passengers evacuated before the strike.
21: ABC's Marcus Moore asked if the U.S. is behind Sunday's attack on an Iranian oil tanker. Trump said, I don't want to say. He did say AI guardrails are secondary to ensuring China doesn't win. House Speaker Johnson says Congress has to approve Trump's $5,000 offer to all adults payable if Republicans win Congress. Trump says it will happen. This is ABC News.
5: Hate the guy. Hate him. I hate him.
6: Like those talking Muppets that spew some random hot takes. Yeah.
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0: joins the likes of Chuck Foreman back in the old days with the Vikings, Jim Brown in the old days with Cleveland, Marcus Allen, and me. Who am I? That is the question. What is the answer? Rod is going with hamburger is his answer. The new Costco chicken strips from Ostrich Ant. We're getting shortchanged here in America. In Vancouver, they have fries and the chicken. We only get the chicken. We're getting screwed. And I love Costco, but they're giving us the screw job there. Bad job by them. How can they give you both in Vancouver, but here you only get one? Bad job by them. Elizabeth Shue from Rolfe. That's his answer. Mark Johnson from Shane in Des Moines. Josh Allen, guessed by Robbie, the Mariner fan. Benny Bunker from Alf, the alien opiner. Adrian Peterson, guessed by Femi in Minnesota. Dr. Crude, going with Derrick Henry, the aforementioned Derrick Henry. James Cook from Mr. Irrigation in Houston. Arik in Minnesota is going with the Danian Thomason. What else do we have? Paige Dan. You have an answer, Lorena, quickly.
1: Dak Prescott.
0: No, it's Larry Johnson from the old Kansas City Chiefs, who's gone a little wackadoodle on the internet over the years, but Larry Johnson was a beast in Kansas City with the old Chiefs. They didn't win when he was there, but put up big numbers. 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
12: The Chicago Bears won their season opener at Carolina 59-37. Caleb Williams with two touchdown passes and two touchdown runs. Baltimore was a winner at Indy 41-23. Three TD runs for Derrick Henry. Buffalo won at Houston 36-31. Detroit in overtime edged New Orleans 31-30. Arizona and Las Vegas with wins. Philadelphia held on 24-22 against Washington as the Commanders missed a two-point pass with about a minute to go. Minnesota beat Green Bay 39-22. Quarterback Kyler Murray of the Vikings did leave early with a concussion, and the Giants took the Sunday night game over Dallas 28-20. Three touchdown passes for Jackson Dart. Victories for Cincinnati and the Jets, for Pittsburgh and Jacksonville. Rams defensive end Myles Garrett will miss at least a month. He'll have arthroscopic knee surgery. Alexander Zverev took the U.S. Open. I'm Steve DeSager.
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0: CEO says slow down. ABC Stephen Portnoy.
1: Anthropic CEO Dario Amodei urges fellow executives to pace the growth of their systems, writing of his fear that rogue AI agents could be capable of taking over the entire internet within the next 6 to 12 months.
0: Trump now saying he is in favor of flock cameras, which track the movement of Americans via license plate readers. Florida and Texas have moved to end funding for those cameras. The president not saying if the U.S. is behind Sunday's attack on an Iranian commercial ship that killed a person. Global crude rising to 108 a barrel after the Saudis came under fire by Iran-backed forces. No American Grand Slam this year. Blake Shelton losing to Alexander Zverev at the U.S. Open. He would have been the first black man since Arthur Ashe. This is ABC News.
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0: And away we go. It's the Insta Advice Line Unscreened Radio. The safety net is off. Who needs the advice, the wisdom, the knowledge of the Maller Militia, the great unwashed here? Salt of the earth. Well, we were debating it, and a lot of you sent in various teams. The Carolina Panthers defense, the Chicago Bears defense, the Dallas Cowboys defense. Many of you are demanding the Rams. You could also do the Carolina, or not the Carolina, the Houston Texans. A lot of bad defense or good offense, depending how you look at it. So how about just, we'll make this an umbrella thing. The Colts gave up 41 points. The Texans gave up 36. They were supposed to be good. The Panthers gave up 59 points. So advice to NFL defensive coordinators. You're live on the air when you hear my voice. Advice to NFL defensive coordinators. We'll start with you on line number one at 877-99 on Fox. Hello, line one.
4: Yeah, morning time. Commanders.
0: All right. There it is. That's Rick in Maryland. That's the legend. He's back. Caller two, you are next. 877-99 on Fox. This is unsolicited advice to NFL defensive coordinators who are getting pantsed right now. Line two. Line two is not there. We'll hang up on line two. That's the proper thing to do. We'll go to line three at 877-99 on Fox. It's the Insta Advice Line for NFL defensive coordinators. Hello, line three.
5: It sure doesn't feel like the Chargers lost. Did you see how hot Madison Beer is, Ben?
0: Yeah, all right. Thank you. I may or may not have walked around, and she wasn't even the hottest person there. Let's go to you, line four. Hello, line four. You're on the air, line four. Advice to NFL defensive coordinators.
6: What's good, Ben? Listen.
0: All right. Thank you. Line five, you're next. You make it fast. You got to be fast. Line five, your advice, please. Instant advice line.
5: I'm putting the over-under on Cowboy fan calls tonight at a half and hammering the under.
0: Yes, definitely hammer the under for sure. Cowboy Dan doesn't, I don't know if he's still around, but he didn't call anymore. He was always the Cowboy victory cigar. Let's go to you. Where are we at? Line six. Oh, line six is not there. Bad job by you, line six. 877-99 on Fox. It's the Insta Advice Line, unscreened radio for NFL defensive coordinators. Colts gave up 41 points. The Texans. How about the Texans? They were one of the top defensive teams in football last year. And they gave up 409 yards and 36 points to the Buffalo Bills. Let's go to you on line two. You're next, line two. Hello, line two.
7: Film should be homework. Still a gang.
0: All right. I think that's Sean the Hood guy. Sounded like Sean the guy. You on line. Let's go over to line four. Line four never lets me down, line four. Advice to NFL defensive coordinators, line four.
8: Yeah, they say when you turn the age of 40, a big break going to come, probably the sign of a bone.
0: Yes, that is true. You will get your big, after 40, you'll have knee pain, back pain, you'll have a headache. Why do I have a headache? I don't know. Who knows? Let's see here. Let's go to line six. Line six, you're on the air. Advice to NFL defensive coordinators after they were bamboozled.
9: Got to learn to play better football from the Bad News Bears to get better advice from the Bad News Bears.
0: Well, tremendous job, Frank the Tank. I'm so glad you called up. We're all a little dumber for that. Let's see here now. The Ravens, 41 points. The Colts allowed 506 yards of offense. Holy horseshoes, Batman. Let's go to line two. Line two, you're on the air, line two. Hello. Line two is not there. We'll do one more. Coop, you pick it. If it's good, I'll take credit. If not, I'll blame you. The final call on the Instant Advice Line for NFL defensive coordinators.
10: Line number three.
0: Line three, you're on the air, line three. Go!
11: Did somebody say hammering?
0: Oh, there you go, Koopaloop. 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
9: The Chicago Bears won their season opener at Carolina 59-37. Caleb Williams with two touchdown passes and two touchdown runs. Baltimore was a winner at Indy 41-23. Three TD runs for Derrick Henry. Buffalo won at Houston 36-31. Detroit in overtime edged New Orleans 31-30. Arizona and Las Vegas with wins. Philadelphia held on 24-22 against Washington as the Commanders missed a two-point pass with about a minute to go. Minnesota beat Green Bay 39-22. Quarterback Kyler Murray of the Vikings did leave early with a concussion, and the Giants took the Sunday night game over Dallas 28-20. Three touchdown passes for Jackson Dart. Victories for Cincinnati and the Jets, for Pittsburgh and Jacksonville. Rams defensive end Myles Garrett will miss at least a month. He'll have arthroscopic knee surgery. Alexander Zverev took the U.S. Open. I'm Steve DeSager.
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12: 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Welcome in the beginning of another hour of the Ben Maller Show. 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
12: That's right. 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

0: 69.
1: You got this all this crazy like a frog there, Mr. Idiocon. Get out of here.
2: All right.
0: You're a Klingon from Star Wars.
2: Is that true, Marcel? Are you a Klingon? Do you know what a Klingon is?
1: Ooh, the Klingon from Star Wars. I do agree.
3: Isn't that Star Trek?
2: Yeah, it's Star Trek, actually. Yes.
0: Star Trek
1: it is. Whoever thought. Yeah, yeah. Space, the final frontier, especially for the Idiocon itself.
2: Okay. All right. Thank you. The bonus baby. You see this bonus baby story? So two quarterbacks, well, more than two, but the two that we're going to feature here, the bonus babies of the NFL. You had Carson Wentz, who secured an extra $100,000 bonus in week one in that win over the Packers. $100,000 bonus. And then the game I was at, the Charger-Cardinal game, Jacoby Brissett, he cashed in twice in that game on Sunday as Arizona pulls the upset. He triggered a $285,000 contract bonus. That's not bad for one day's work. He signed a one-year contract for $15.5 million at Arizona during the offseason. All kinds of performance incentives. The other major incentives include if he gets to 24 touchdown passes, he'll get $1.25 million. If he gets to 3,500 passing yards, he'll end up with an extra $1.4 million. Must be nice. There you go. Got to pay those bonuses, though. You know, some companies are cheap, and they don't pay the bonuses, so. Got to pay the bonuses. You offer the bonuses. You got to pay the bonuses. You can't cheapen out. Cannot do it. Don't do it. It is the Ben Maller Show. We are not far away. Not far away from the Maller Militia Feud. Now, if you would like to play the Maller Militia Feud, call right now. 877-99 on Fox. That's 877-996-6369. If you'd like to be part of the program, you can join the Festivus of fun as we continue on here. And if you'd like to be part, 877-99 on Fox. That's 877-996-6369. Kev Atomic says, did you fart on George Norrie's car again, or did he take your parking space? He definitely didn't take my parking place, but parking space. But anyway, all right, we'll get to that. We're going to have coming up momentarily the Maller Militia Feud. We'll get to that, and we will do it next. But you know what time it is? It is the B block, and let's go back to the Lorena Theater one more time and find out what hour it is. The time at the tone will be.
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14: ABC News, I'm Sherry Preston. A strike on a ship in the Strait of Hormuz could mean even higher gas prices soon. ABC's Lama Hassan at the foreign desk.
15: In the Persian Gulf, an Iranian commercial ship hit. At least one person was killed.
16: President Trump refusing to answer when asked if the U.S. was responsible.
17: No confirmation from CENTCOM.
16: In the U.S., gas prices going up.
18: I think they're insanely high. Insanely high. And I don't think it's fair right now to the consumers.
16: While diesel continues to break records, pushing up the cost of nearly everything Americans buy.
14: Gas averaging $4.26 a gallon, according to Gas Buddy. New warnings about AI as the heads of Anthropic, OpenAI, and Grok, Dario Amodei, Sam Altman, and Elon Musk call for some sort of oversight as AI systems grow. Former President Obama is urging fellow Democrats to make AI a central part of their agenda towards the midterms. The Northeast, the latest region of the country, drying out over flash flooding. This is ABC News.
19: Here's your sports radio forecast. Today, mostly sunny skies expected throughout the day with a high around 89. Tonight, skies will be mostly clear, lows around 59. And additional sunshine expected on Tuesday, highs in the mid-80s. And that's your forecast on Sports Radio.
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10: President Donald Trump on Friday said the conflict in Iran is small potatoes as he defended Vice President J.D. Vance for asserting that months of on and off attacks in the Middle East are not a war. Asked during an Oval Office exchange on Vance's comments made a day earlier, Trump said U.S. strikes on Iran are now intermittent and a lot of people don't call it a war. The conflict has cost U.S. taxpayers more than $37.5 billion and left 18 U.S. service members dead. Roanoke City Commonwealth Attorney John McNeil Jr. says misdemeanor charges have been dropped against the manager of Roanoke Dog Kennel, City Dogs Boarding and Play Care, with code violations being brought back into compliance. The charges stem from a situation in June when Roanoke City Police responded to a report of dogs suffering heat distress at the kennel on Norfolk Avenue Southwest. Animal wardens found the indoor temperatures were between 85 and 90 degrees at various locations throughout the building. McNeil says the manager and staff recognized the seriousness of this incident and quickly began to take steps to bring the city dogs facility into compliance with state and local law. And the Monster Flea Market will be returning to the Berglund Special Events Center on Saturday, October the 10th. There will be more than 200 vendors present for the event. It runs from 7 a.m. until 3 p.m. I'm Clark Palmer, and that's the news.
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11: 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Nobody cares.
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14: The Giants won the Sunday night NFL game, beating Dallas 28-20. Jackson Dart, 3 touchdown passes, 2 to tight end Isaiah Likely. Minnesota over Green Bay, 39-22, outscoring the Packers in the fourth quarter, 22-0. Philadelphia edged Washington, 24-22. The Commanders missed a 2-point pass with about 1 minute left. Las Vegas over Miami, 27-13. Ashton Gentry, 102 yards rushing and 2 TD catches. Arizona upset the Chargers, Chargers in L.A. 26-14. Chicago won its opener at Carolina 59-37. Detroit in overtime beat New Orleans 31-30. Buffalo won at Houston 36-31. Texas is number one in the new college football polls. Ohio State fell to number six. The Padres won their seventh game in a row, 6-4 at the Giants. NASCAR victory for Kyle Larson. I'm Steve DeSager.
1: It's two pros and a cup of Joe.
15: 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Yeah.
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16: 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Funny how?
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1: College football Hall of Famer LeVar Arrington.
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16: Panthers rookie first-round draft pick Monroe Freeling will be in the starting lineup for his first NFL game with Carolina hosting Chicago on Sunday. I'm Jim Zocchi with a Panthers update after this.
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16: The first game of the Panthers' new season includes first-round pick Monroe Freeling making his first NFL start. The rookie out of Georgia grew up just outside of Charleston in Mount Pleasant, South Carolina. He's making the mental adjustment to playing in the NFL instead of college football.
18: It's kind of funny today. We're talking about us playing, and I said, you know, we got to get ready for Saturday, and they're like, it's Sunday now. I'm like, oh, you're so right. It's going to might take me a second to get used to that, but, yeah, I mean, I'm excited for the game, but I'm trying to stay where I am right now.
16: Freeling is 6'7", 315 pounds. Initially, it was thought he would learn the left tackle position, backing up veteran Rashid Walker, but a blood clot issue for Taylor Moten has put him in the starting lineup at right tackle throughout training camp, and he's been working on getting ready to face the Bears' defensive front.
18: Yeah, I mean, they're physical. They're really good at you know, their long arms, you know, pressing inside tip of the shoulder. They're big guys, physical, long, so I think it's going to be important to kind of play back. Good hand, just really good with the technique. It's going to be really important.
16: The Panthers have lost the last four games in their series with Chicago, with the last regular season victory coming in 2014. I'm Jim Zocchi on the Carolina Panthers Radio Network.
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5: Here's your sports radio forecast. Today, mostly sunny skies expected throughout the day with a high around 89. Tonight, skies will be mostly clear, lows around 59, and additional sunshine expected on Tuesday, highs in the mid-80s. And that's your forecast on Sports Radio.
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0: 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And that's your forecast on Sports Radio.
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0: Why are you shaking your head, Var? Lorraine is feeling it today.
1: Clearly, Cam got her turned up. I mean, I ain't gonna lie, he got me turned up.
2: Yeah. He's a little rocket. He goes boom, right on through.
1: Whoa.
2: Bulldozing.
1: Whoa, hold on.
2: Can't stop him.
1: Hold on, Lorena.
0: Yeah.
1: Hold on, don't get carried away, man.
0: It is two pros and a cup of Joe, Fox Sports Radio. LeVar Arrington, Brady Quinn, Jonas Knox with you here. Coming up about 10 minutes from now, some cause for concern in the world of football for a couple of teams. We'll have that for you again, top of next hour, a little over 10 minutes from now, right here on FSR. By the way, be sure to check out our YouTube channel for the show. 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
3: Sometimes you can't get to everything in the world of sports or entertainment. Good thing the guys are here to bring you in case you missed it.
0: All right. This is perfect for in case you missed it.
1: Is that right?
0: You guys are going to have to be honest here.
4: All right.
0: No judging at all. Did anybody listening to this show, you guys included, watch any portion of the Jets-Titans game yesterday?
4: I saw a little bit of it in a four box, but if I'm being honest, I was not paying as much attention to that game.
0: And you shouldn't.
4: As the rest of the three.
0: And you should not. There used to be a thing they would do back in the day where when HD first came out, there would be one game designated in standard def. For whatever reason, they couldn't get all games in HD. Yeah. That game would have been standard def every single week if they played. The Tennessee stinks. And I don't know what attendance numbers they're showing. I saw 64 grand were there in Nashville to watch it. No shot in hell there were 64,000 people there. That looked like USC in the Coliseum. That game was brutal. I don't know. Tennessee's going to be on the short list of teams that are going to be vying for that number one pick at the end of this whole thing.
4: Mm.
0: Like, that's how that's going to go. So, at least you're honest about it. LeVar,
1: what's our countdown? What's our countdown, Lorena?
0: LeVar.
1: What's our countdown?
0: You want to answer
1: four.
0: The question,
1: come
0: sir?
1: Come on, count it out. Come it out.
0: LeVar.
2: One.
1: Nope. Football taught me you earn everything you get. 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
19: A former CIA official found with $40 million in gold bars in his home has reached a tentative plea agreement after being charged with theft for fraudulently inflating his salary. A federal judge on Friday extended a deadline to formally indict defendant David Rush until October the 8th, giving time for federal prosecutors and his attorney to finalize the deal. Rush was charged with theft of public money back in May. He was accused of fraudulently claiming 744 hours of military leave on his time cards after he was honorably discharged from the Navy in 2015 and of inflating his salary by falsely claiming degrees. The city of Roanoke says this Thursday, the middle of two lanes of Hirschberger Road near its intersection with Williamson Road will be closed from 9 a.m. until 3 p.m. These lane closures support needed utility work for the Western Virginia Water Authority. The city says through traffic and turning onto Williamson Road will still be possible. However, delays are likely. Virginia Tech has officially launched the Virginia is for Hokie Lovers campaign, unveiling a Virginia Tech-themed love sign on Henderson Lawn and beginning a brand collaboration designed to draw attention to Blacksburg and the New River Valley. Virginia Tech says Virginia is for Hokie Lovers merch is now available through the Hokie Shop, with part of each sale supporting Virginia Tech student scholarships and other student initiatives. I'm Clark Palmer, and that's the news.
18: This is Two Pros and a Cup of Joe.
0: When it came to Matt LaFleur making a comment about Jordan Love being better at the line of scrimmage.
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0: I thought they were on good terms.
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18: Two Pros, LeVar Arrington, Brady Quinn, and a Cup of Joe, Jonas Knox.
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22: The Chicago Bears won their season opener at Carolina 59-37. Caleb Williams with two touchdown passes and two touchdown runs. Baltimore was a winner at Indy 41-23. Three TD runs for Derrick Henry. Buffalo won at Houston 36-31. Detroit in overtime edged New Orleans 31-30. Arizona and Las Vegas with wins. Philadelphia held on 24-22 against Washington as the Commanders missed a two-point pass with about a minute to go. Minnesota beat Green Bay 39-22. Quarterback Kyler Murray of the Vikings did leave early with a concussion, and the Giants took the Sunday night game over Dallas 28-20. Three touchdown passes for Jackson Dart. Victories for Cincinnati and the Jets, for Pittsburgh and Jacksonville. Rams defensive end Miles Garrett will miss at least a month. He'll have arthroscopic knee surgery. Alexander Zverev took the U.S. Open. I'm Steve DeSager.
23: Hello!
18: Good morning to all. It's two.

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6: 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And this past Friday, it was yet another blowout victory for the UVA football team, as under the Scott Stadium lights, the Hoos steamrolled the Spartans of Norfolk State 59-3. The 59 points scored by the Cavaliers were the most in over two decades. Three different Wahoo quarterbacks threw for a touchdown. The offense racked up over 400 yards in a game that saw just about every healthy player get on the field for the Hoos. Here's head coach Tony Elliott right after the contest.
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1: Here's your sports radio forecast. Today, mostly sunny skies expected throughout the day with a high around 89. Tonight, skies will be mostly clear, lows around 59, and additional sunshine expected on Tuesday, highs in the mid-80s. And that's your forecast on Sports Radio.
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4: 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Coming up in about 15 minutes from now, we will have our FSR IR. 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So you know the NFL's back when there's just what appears to be an awful call that is that takes place yesterday, and Brady had alluded to this earlier, but the Jared Goff forward pass slash sack fumble that wiped out a scoop and score for a touchdown for New Orleans early in that game. I don't get it. I don't. Mike Pereira explained it. Even Dan Campbell, the Lions head coach, acknowledged after the game, yeah, they probably got a break there.
5: Look, I'll take that one. You know, I'll be the first to say, man, I thought we lost that one. But the arm was going forward. It had a forward motion. That was how they saw it. We got one. You know, we'll take that.
4: I don't know, man. I was under the impression that, you know, that maybe we were that was a different rule. I don't know. I'm still trying to figure that one out. Doesn't seem to make any sense to me.
6: I thought your arm had to be going forward. That ball was out before his hand was coming. His arm was going forward. I mean, let's just
7: do we clear. Can we play the explanation from Mike Pereira?
4: Yeah. Let me.
7: I know you have the sound, and I'll try to summarize it while we're trying to put it together. But basically, and LeVar, I am like you, and I've sat in on many of these meetings with Fox, with Mike Pereira, Dean Blandino explaining it. This is the first time I've ever heard them explain it in this way, and maybe I misheard exactly what they were trying to say. But after the tuck rule, if you recall, Raiders playing against the New England Patriots, Charles where Tom Johnson. Brady, surely in today's game, it would have been called a fumble. They talked about how it was the intent to throw, like it was how they kind of talked about it. So there's a layer of subjectivity to it. I mean, the officials are looking and they're like, well, he was going to throw. And so it's an incomplete pass, you know, which his arm was not coming forward. The ball went, that should have been a fumble. I think everyone would admit that. Maybe even Tom Brady's admitted that since then. This is very similar in that nature. The only differentiation is that because as he was throwing and the arm was coming up, the hit then forced the ball to come out laterally or backwards, even though which changed obviously the direction of his arm. It wasn't as if the ball was like hit or his arm. It was the hit of the body that caused that. So that is my understanding of why they called it the way they did. But even in that instance, like Var, I'm with you. Like I've never heard it officiated in this way where that wouldn't have been viewed as a fumble.
6: Do you have the Pereira?
4: Yeah, we are efforting
6: right
4: now.
6: I'll wait for it. Yeah, let's do that.
4: Yeah, it's just, you know, and if you're New Orleans, and yeah, it is, you know, that is the same team that got jobbed by that blown call in the NFC title game years ago as well, too. Yeah, so there's that. But it's, I mean, and I know that it was early in the game, and you could say, well, what about the two-point conversion? What about all the other, you know, aspects of the game? That's a big, big play that just went off the board when everybody, including the Lions, looked at that and said, oh, yeah, like, yeah, we get it. That's a sack fumble. That's a scoop and score. And it's a completely different result. And it just, it seems like we find ourselves in this situation where they have this offseason, they go over the rules, you assume everybody's on the same page, and then stuff like this pops up and it goes, well, wait, like we thought we knew one thing, they're telling us another, like Mike Pereira did yesterday.
8: Yeah, he had started his throwing motion. Now, throwing motion is bringing the ball up. Forget about the hand at this point going forward. Throwing motion starts hand going up, then is hit, ball comes loose, his intent was to throw it forward, and since that motion had already started, that's going to be a forward pass no matter where it lands.
6: I've never heard that.
7: That to me is, I just don't agree with it. All and right. I'm a quarterback. I just don't agree with it. You are not rewarding the defender then for getting to the quarterback and impacting the throw. You're giving the benefit of the doubt as soon as he starts to wind his arm up that no matter what, it's a throw. That's not the case, man. That's just not football. That's not fair to the defender.
6: I mean, his hand was kind of, his throwing motion kind of makes it debatable. It's debatable, but at least say it's debatable that his motion had already. I would rather, and love and respect Mike Pereira, I would rather him has said, listen, it's just a close one. It's up for interpretation, and they ruled on the side of, they felt like his throwing motion, his hand had started forward, and the ball was still in his hand. I would have rather tried to debate that and been okay with saying, okay, I don't necessarily maybe fully agree with it, but it is close enough for debate. But to say that, he already started his throwing motion, and it doesn't matter regardless of if his hand is going forward or not. Like, what does that mean?
4: So every time a quarterback brings his hand up,
6: then I'm going to start trying to go into a throwing motion. Every single time I feel a defender come up on me,
4: just lift your hand
6: up. I'm going to start trying to throw in motion. Right. And then it's just going to be an incomplete pass, right? Like, what do you mean? It doesn't matter how far the ball travels or anything like that. I would start teaching my quarterbacks if I feel pressure, and just start your throwing motion. Start that throwing motion. It can't be a fumble, and they'll probably rule it an incomplete pass. I mean, there was a questionable incomplete pass by Dak last night. I mean, oh, and then they say it so quickly. Oh, he had two receivers right there in the vicinity. No, he didn't. No, he didn't. But it is what it is. I would have rather Pereira said it looked like the man had started his throwing motion and his hand was going forward when the ball became unlodged from his hand. I would have rather that than the explanation that we got.
4: And also, I mean, there is – you'll see this. I know in the NFL, in baseball, this happens all the time with replay to where, you know, what was the call on the field? Like, if it's too close, you just, you know, you resort to the, if there's not enough to overturn the call, then that's fine. And I just don't know how you look at that play, even in slow motion, and come away with anything other than, yeah, the ball was going up, but his arm wasn't going forward. And that ball came out to the point to where it went backwards. Like it didn't go forward. It wasn't, you know, spiked into the turf. It was jarred loose, went backwards behind him, scooped up and scored. And they called it. It doesn't make any sense, man. Like, it's another one of these rules that pop up in the NFL where I was under the impression that we were all on the same page here. And then they come up with another explanation for it.
7: Here's what I don't love about this rule. I think if we're all sitting in a bar right now, and this is oftentimes like how we talk sometimes about these subjective calls, is what would 9 out of 10 people at the bar say? Was that a fumble? 9 out of 10 would probably have looked at that play and go, yeah, it's a fumble.
4: Yeah.
7: I mean, if you would have sat with all our analysts in our seminar this year, we would have all looked at that and said, that's a fumble. And the fact that it's not, and the fact the rules are written the way it is, it's way too, to me, again, technical slash subjective in the sense of just because he's starting his motion. I mean, come on, man. Like, then, what defines starting the throwing motion? You know, like some guys have a little longer, like, whip and a longer, you know, arc as they bring up. Some have quicker ones. So is it just the fact that he separates his hands? You can make the case at any moment that could ball, that the hand could be coming up. Like, I just, it's way too subjective in my mind. This should be more cut and dry. I do not like this at all. And I feel like the Saints got absolutely robbed.
4: Yeah. That's rough for New Orleans, but they should be used to it by now. So there's that. It is two pros and a cup of Joe here on Fox Sports Radio.
6: Take that.
4: Listen, ooh, you know, I respect New Orleans, you know, being able to fight back and make it a game like that. You know, respect the hell out of those New Orleans Saints. Could be a new frontier for the Saints, too, with the way they looked and were operating on offense.
6: Hey, and they could have drove it all the way into the new work week with a W had that call gone their way. But for those who, well, get the call to go their way, and maybe sometimes it doesn't, you still earned your weekends. And I'll tell you what, if you're a hard worker like myself, like Jonas, like Brady, you'll want a Nissan Frontier, the 2026 Nissan Frontier, because it gets the job done with no fuss, and it gets you ready for the weekend that you've earned. Load up that tailgate, enjoy your weekend, and do it with a truck that knows how to truck. That's the 2026 Nissan Frontier.
4: It is two pros and a cup of Joe here on Fox Sports Radio. LeVar Arrington, Brady Quinn, Jonas Knox with you. Up next, it is a Monday tradition. It's the FSR Iron. It's yours right here on Fox Sports Radio.
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1: I'm Clark Palmer with your Virginia Sports Update. High school football winners from Friday were Patrick Henry, Salem, Northside, William Byrd, Cave Spring, Stanton River, and Floyd. College football from Friday was UVA over Norfolk State, 59-3. And on Saturday, Virginia Tech picked up a 44-21 win over ODU. Liberty got past Gardner-Webb, 24-23. And Rollo College picked up a 28-14 win over Greensboro. NFL from yesterday, Philly upended Washington 24-22, and Chicago picked up a 59-37 victory over Carolina. Other winners were Baltimore, the Giants, Cincinnati, Detroit, the Jets, Pittsburgh, Jacksonville, the Raiders, Minnesota, and Arizona. NASCAR, Kyle Larson won the playoff race at Worldwide Technology Raceway. Up next, it's Bristol on Saturday night. This has been your Virginia Sports Update.
11: ABC News, I'm Sherry Preston. More violence in the Middle East, pushing oil prices over $107 a barrel for Brent crude.
14: Iran-backed Houthi rebels threatening another vital shipping route in the Middle East. With the Strait of Hormuz, that other vital shipping lane effectively closed down for more than 6 months. This amid growing concerns in the region as the critical east-west oil pipeline in Saudi was forced to shut down as a precautionary measure after multiple drone attacks by another Iranian-backed group in Iran.
11: ABC's Lana Hassan. Gas prices say that gasoline prices averaging $4.25 a gallon nationwide. Head of AI giant Anthropic says AI developers need to slow down. In a post this morning, OpenAI chief Sam Altman agrees, saying the federal government should also step in. A second time, a federal judge has frozen President Trump's order limiting mail-in voting, and health officials in Pennsylvania confirm a third death in the state related to measles. This is ABC News.
1: Here's your sports radio forecast. Today, mostly sunny skies expected throughout the day with a high around 89. Tonight, skies will be mostly clear, lows around 59, and additional sunshine expected on Tuesday, highs in the mid-80s. And that's your forecast on Sports Radio.
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4: All right, who's got it? Who's got it?
7: I mean, LeVar was in Philly, and I feel like there's got to be a story or two from your travels or just your time there. Yeah.
6: Boy, it was pretty simple. But I will say this.
7: Good win, by the way. Good win.
6: Great win.
4: Yeah.
7: Well, I mean, you know, a great win was when you cover. It was a good win.
6: That's a great win. The prognosticators should have taken into consideration that little brother always plays big brother hard. It's just always a tough game
7: when we
6: play against Philly.
7: Temple's your little brother? You wouldn't call Pitt a little brother?
6: That's another little brother.
7: Oh, okay. Multiple brothers.
6: You know, you don't have to have one brother. You
7: know, okay, I don't know. Michigan State is just one brother.
6: Well, we even consider Villanova a little brother. You know what I mean?
7: Dang. All right.
6: Villanova, not in basketball, but in football, Villanova, Temple, Pitt, we just consider them little brother. And if y'all heard it out there and you felt like it was offensive, that's because it was meant to be. But anyway, with that being said, they always play us tough. Always. They have always, throughout the history of time, played us tough. And you know what? I was proud of the way Temple played, but I was more proud of the way Penn State played. They faced a little adversity. But anyway, point I'm getting to, it was a good win, but it was like off and on with the rain. And so my IR was, you know, when it gets close to raining and then it rains and then it stops and then it's about to rain again and then my knees like go crazy, bro. And I'd be walking normal for a moment and then I'd be like, ow, like then I start limping for a moment, then it start raining, then it stopped raining, then I'd be okay again, and then as soon as I start feeling like I got a limp again or whatever, then it start raining again. So that's my FSR IR.
4: I mean, for people that are new to the show, there was a Twitter handle that was created, LeVar's Knee Doppler 5000. Because it's
7: the
4: like
7: knee Doppler is pretty accurate.
4: It is, and yeah, you can tell when it's about to rain, your knee flares up. So who needs a weather report when you've got a?
7: Yeah, speaking of that, what's the weather going to be like today, LeVar?
6: Let me see. I mean, it feels like it's going to be about 80 degrees.
0: My
6: clear
0: Doppler
6: skies.
0: Don't work.
6: Yeah, Roberto.
4: Hey, Roberto, would you like to share your weather report?
0: My Doppler don't work.
6: He talking about something else. I'm talking about my knee.
7: Oh, man. Roberto, man, I miss that guy. especially at the Raiders win yesterday. Raiders, baby.
6: They was impressive against them Dolphins, huh?
7: Yeah, dang. Cousins, man. You did good.
4: Yeah, Berto on a Monday was always a sight to behold because he went through it watching the Raiders get torched and then would come in all full of P&V.
6: Why'd you say 30 like that? Don't get jelly.
4: Dude, he'd come in.
3: I'm moving back to Oregon. Roberto is coming back.
6: Don't get jelly. Look, somebody Lorena, get all in your feelings.
7: Oh, I wouldn't mean it like that.
6: No,
7: I mean,
6: hey, Jonas walked you. First of all, you played the soundbite. Jonas walked you to your car every single day. Like, don't get all sensitive because Q said he misses Berto.
7: I can miss someone, but still and think you do a great job. There you go.
0: I'll go with the porn star.
4: Yeah.
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10: This is Tailgate Talk. After a sophomore campaign plagued by four separate injuries, Washington quarterback Jaden Daniels enters year three adapting to a brand new offense. To keep their franchise player on the field, Washington is making a dramatic structural shift, abandoning the no-huddle spread to put Daniels under center. Head coach Dan Quinn says the young quarterback's decision-making is already showing major progress.
12: That's the part that we worked on the most, to make some decisions where onto this particular play, you know, a throw out of bounds is the right call. I've seen it in 2 minutes. I've seen it on a throwaway. And the easiest correction for me is, hey, that was the right call. That was the right decision by you, and go play it for the next down.
10: That shift from reckless playmaker to calculated distributor is the key to Washington's entire season. By slowing the tempo and leaning heavily into under-center play action, the Commanders are forcing defenses to respect the run while drastically cutting down on hit exposure. I'm Ian Price.
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1: President Donald Trump on Friday said the conflict in Iran is small potatoes as he defended Vice President J.D. Vance for asserting that months of on and off attacks in the Middle East are not a war. Asked during an Oval Office exchange on Vance's comments made a day earlier, Trump said U.S. strikes on Iran are now intermittent and a lot of people don't call it a war. The conflict has cost U.S. taxpayers more than $37.5 billion and left 18 U.S. service members dead. Roanoke City Commonwealth Attorney John McNeil Jr. says misdemeanor charges have been dropped against the manager of Roanoke Dog Kennel, City Dogs Boarding and Play Care, with code violations being brought back into compliance. The charges stem from a situation in June when Roanoke City Police responded to a report of dogs suffering heat distress at the kennel on Norfolk Avenue Southwest. Animal wardens found the indoor temperatures were between 85 and 90 degrees at various locations throughout the building. McNeil says the manager and staff recognized the seriousness of this incident and quickly began to take steps to bring the City Dogs facility into compliance with state and local law. And the Monster Flea Market will be returning to the Berglund Special Events Center on Saturday, October the 10th. There will be more than 200 vendors present for the event. It runs from 7 a.m. until 3 p.m. I'm Clark Palmer, and that's the news.
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19: The Giants won the Sunday night NFL game, beating Dallas 28-20. Jackson Dart, 3 touchdown passes, 2 to tight end Isaiah Likely. Minnesota over Green Bay, 39-22, outscoring the Packers in the fourth quarter, 22-0. Philadelphia edged Washington, 24-22. The Commanders missed a two-point pass with about 1 minute left. Las Vegas over Miami, 27-13. Ashton Gentry, 102 yards rushing and 2 TD catches. Arizona upset the Chargers in L.A., 26-14. Chicago won its opener at Carolina, 59-37. Detroit in overtime beat New Orleans, 31-30. Buffalo won at Houston, 36-31. Texas is number one in the new college football polls. Ohio State fell to number 6. The Padres won their 7th game in a row, 6-4 at the Giants. NASCAR victory for Kyle Larson. I'm Steve DeSager.
20: Hello!
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15: Panthers rookie first-round draft pick Monroe Freeling will be in the starting lineup for his first NFL game with Carolina hosting Chicago on Sunday. I'm Jim Zocchi with a Panthers update after this.
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15: The first game of the Panthers' new season includes first-round pick Monroe Freeling making his first NFL start. The rookie out of Georgia grew up just outside of Charleston in Mount Pleasant, South Carolina. He's making the mental adjustment to playing in the NFL instead of college football.
17: It's kind of funny today. We're talking about us playing, and I said, you know, we got to get ready for Saturday, and they're like, it's Sunday now. I'm like, oh, you're so right. It's going to might take me a second to get used to that, but yeah, I mean, I'm excited for the game, but I'm trying to stay where I am right now.
15: Freeling is 6'7", 315 pounds. Initially, it was thought he would learn the left tackle position, backing up veteran Rasheed Walker, but a blood clot issue for Taylor Moten has put him in the starting lineup at right tackle throughout training camp, and he's been working on getting ready to face the Bears' defensive front.
17: Yeah, I mean, they're physical. They're really good at you know, their long arms, you know, pressing inside tip of the shoulder. They're big guys, physical, long, so I think it's going to be important to kind of play back. Good hand, just really good with the technique. It's going to be really important.
15: The Panthers have lost the last four games in their series with Chicago, with the last regular season victory coming in 2014. I'm Jim Zocchi on the Carolina Panthers Radio Network.
14: 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Built for a top-tier city. The difference is Charlotte. UNC Charlotte.
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4: Here's your sports radio forecast. Today, mostly sunny skies expected throughout the day with a high around 89. Tonight, skies will be mostly clear, lows around 59, and additional sunshine expected on Tuesday, highs in the mid-80s. And that's your forecast on Sports Radio.

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15: Here's your sports radio forecast. Today, mostly sunny skies expected throughout the day with a high around 89. Tonight, skies will be mostly clear, lows around 59. And additional sunshine expected on Tuesday, highs in the mid-80s. And that's your forecast on Sports Radio.
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19: or

0: is your edge, as opposed to bulletin board material with something that you posted.
1: Okay, you're talking Sark. You didn't like this.
0: I did not like it. What a bleep was my initial reaction was as far as Sark blowing off Holly Rowe's post-game interview. I found that uncomfortable and unprofessional, and in the moment, you can just give her an answer and then run away and go celebrate.
1: Let's discuss that. Paul, you have a lot of experience being on the sidelines and producing, and I want to get your read on that.
2: And I think you kind of like what Sark did.
1: Well, I want it to be, I don't like what he did, but I do think it gives him a profile that I kind of want for Texas this year. You know, we're going to have some edge with us. We're going to talk more on this. I want more on this. I like where this is setting up, though, for Texas to be maybe a little villainous, maybe a little bit. Yes, Marvin.
3: So you want them to kind of be like LSU?
1: Oh, you mean the Ed Orgeron LSU?
3: Oh, no. I mean like the Lane Kiffin where the coach is the villain.
1: Mm-hmm. Possibly, but I don't know. We're going to get to more of that. More of your calls, 877-3-TP-SHOW. This is Tony Reale sitting in for Dan on Proper Reaction Monday here. 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
11: Antonelli delivered a drive for the ages at Monza, storming from 19th on the grid to claim a sensational Italian Grand Prix victory on home soil. Relegated to the back after engine penalties, the 20-year-old phenom sliced through the field in just 18 laps before dueling past Mercedes teammate George Russell for the win. Antonelli's seventh victory of the season makes him the first Italian driver to win at Monza in 60 years. Mercedes sealed a commanding 1-2 finish, expanding Antonelli's Drivers' Championship lead to 66 points over Russell, while Max Verstappen brought his Red Bull home third. It was a nightmare afternoon for Ferrari in front of the adoring Tifosi, as Charles Leclerc crashed and Lewis Hamilton recovered to sixth. Meanwhile, Pierre Gasly celebrated his first career pole position for Alpine. Formula One heads to Spain next. I'm Ian Price.
12: I'm Clark Palmer with your Virginia Sports Update. High school football winners from Friday were Patrick Henry, Salem, Northside, William Byrd, Cave Spring, Stanton River, and Floyd. College football from Friday was UVA over Norfolk State 59-3. Then on Saturday, Virginia Tech picked up a 44-21 win over ODU. Liberty got past Gardner-Webb 24-23. And Rollo College picked up a 28-

0: 28-14 win over Greensboro. NFL from yesterday, Philly upended Washington 24-22, and Chicago picked up a 59-37 victory over Carolina. Other winners were Baltimore, the Giants, Cincinnati, Detroit, the Jets, Pittsburgh, Jacksonville, the Raiders, Minnesota, and Arizona. NASCAR, Kyle Larson won the playoff race at Worldwide Technology Raceway. Up next, it's Bristol on Saturday night. This has been your Virginia Sports Update.
1: ABC News, I'm Sherry Preston. Some of the biggest rivals in the AI world saying the same thing today, that the pace of development needs to slow down. Anthropic head Dario Amodei calling for companies to do things like allowing in outside safety inspectors.
2: His biggest rivals appeared to agree with him. OpenAI's Sam Altman saying, we need to pace the frontier. Elon Musk saying, Dario is right. The researcher who quit Anthropic last week over these same fears says he likes Amodei's plan, but says it will go nowhere without China.
1: ABC's Hannah Batah. President Trump saying the U.S. needs to keep the lead in AI research. Oil prices popping up again this morning, now trading at over $109 a barrel for Brent crude after violence in the Middle East. Gas Buddy says the nationwide average for a gallon of regular gas right now is $4.25. A federal judge putting a freeze on President Trump's executive order limiting mail-in voting. The Supreme Court set to consider the case after a similar ruling earlier from another judge. This is ABC News.
0: Here's your sports radio forecast. Today, mostly sunny skies expected throughout the day with a high around 89. Tonight, skies will be mostly clear, lows around 59. And additional sunshine expected on Tuesday, highs in the mid-80s. And that's your forecast on Sports Radio.

0: your mind when someone tells you, hey, you've got a brain tumor, and then, oh, hey, it's cancer.
1: For David Weitz from Roanoke, proton therapy was the best answer for his daughter's cancer. 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
0: And that particular tumor, it's close to your brainstem. 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
1: For some, proton therapy is a lifesaver. 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
2: NFL, some of the top headlines. The Giants take down the Cowboys 28-20 in the first Sunday night matchup of the season as John Harbaugh gets a win in his Giants coaching debut.
3: The whole thing was just quite an environment. It was really great to be a part of it. To see our guys step up in that environment, to handle all that, and to focus on the football. Okay, it wasn't perfect. There's a lot of things that we can do a lot better, but it was a winning effort.
2: QB Jackson Dart, 230 yards passing with three touchdowns for the Giants. Some of the other Week 1 headlines. The other New York City team is 1-0 as the Jets knocked off the Titans. The Bears put up 59 points and drilled the Panthers. Caleb Williams with two TD passes and two TD runs. Josh Allen did the same thing for the Bills as they scored late and rallied past the Texans. The final game in Week 1 is coming up tonight with the Chiefs hosting the Broncos in the Monday night game. College football, Texas, after rallying to beat Ohio State, is the new number one in the coaches' poll. The Buckeyes drop to 6. Georgia, Notre Dame, Indiana, and Miami round out the top 5. I'm Matt McCoy.
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10: I'm Clark Palmer with your Virginia Sports Update. High school football winners from Friday were Patrick Henry, Salem, Northside, William Byrd, Cave Springs, Stanton River, and Floyd. College football from Friday was UVA over Norfolk State 59-3. Then on Saturday, Virginia Tech picked up a 44-21 win over ODU. Liberty got past Gardner-Webb 24-23. And Rollo College picked up a 28-14 win over Greensboro. NFL from yesterday, Philly upended Washington 24-22, and Chicago picked up a 59-37 victory over Carolina. Other winners were Baltimore, the Giants, Cincinnati, Detroit, the Jets, Pittsburgh, Jacksonville, the Raiders, Minnesota, and Arizona. NASCAR, Kyle Larson won the playoff race at Worldwide Technology Raceway. Up next, it's Bristol on Saturday night. This has been your Virginia Sports Update.
11: ABC News, I'm Sherry Preston. A call for more regulation from some of the top AI companies in the world.
12: Anthropic and OpenAI say they will put in place third-party monitors to evaluate the safety of their platforms. Anthropic is also calling for legislation that would force the companies to be more transparent, but they are not saying that they will stop releasing new AI models. And Anthropic is still on track to go public as soon as next month in what is expected to be the biggest IPO ever.
11: ABC's Elizabeth Schulze. President Trump said just a few moments ago on social media, any efforts to limit the technology is part of a conspiracy. He goes on to say that the only guardrails that AI needs is a strong and smart, high IQ president. Crucial Saudi Arabian oil pipeline hit by strikes will likely be out of service for several weeks. Brent crude trading at $108 a barrel. Investigators say their investigation into the death of actress Hayden Panettiere last month is focusing on what drugs may have played a role in her passing and where they came from. This is ABC News.
10: Here's your sports radio forecast. Today, mostly sunny skies expected throughout the day with a high around 89. Tonight, skies will be mostly clear, lows around 59, and additional sunshine expected on Tuesday, highs in the mid-80s. And that's your forecast on Sports Radio.

0: for personal comfort. Fritzy.
1: Yes, and I would do the same thing because you don't want to jinx your team. And they're playing in a tough division. It's one game where they had 59 points or 109 points. Still counts as just one win with 16 more to go. So I could totally relate to not getting too worked up over the one game.
0: Marvin.
2: But Paulie's skepticism, it's valid because they also gave up 37 points. Mm-hmm. And if they don't score 59 points, we're not even talking about it. We're thinking, why'd they give up that many points?
0: All right, Dale, how do you feel about that?
3: I think I see where Paulie's coming from, the trepidation as a Bears fan. He's very well versed in how these things tend to go over the course of the season, but they scored almost 60 points. That's,
0: the team who was the recipient of they are who we thought they were. Well, now we'll find out who they are, but that's not where we are today. Today we are the Monday after 59 points in week one. And I'd love to hear how the poll feels. Paulie's playing this on for self-preservation. Best and worst of the weekend. Fritzy, come on, give it to me.
1: Best of the weekend. I'm going to give it to the Arizona Cardinals. They never get any love. We're expecting them to be, getting one of the top draft picks. They go into L.A., and granted, that's not the toughest place to play. It's usually more road fans than home fans. But you know what? They beat the Chargers, and they weren't supposed to. So good for the Cardinals for my best of. For worst, not to take anything away from Caleb and Paulie's Bears, but the Panthers defense opening the season at home, giving up 59 points, 14, 17, 14, and 14 in each quarter. That's pretty unacceptable against any team.
0: Dylan, best and worst of the weekend.
3: My best is Carson Wentz coming in relief for Kyler Murray, throwing three touchdowns and getting the win over a division rival. That's exactly the performance you'd like out of your backup. And my worst, the Chargers. You can't charger already one game into the season. That was just embarrassing.
0: It's just unsightly.
3: It is unsightly, unseemly.
0: Yeah. Marvin, best and worst of the weekend.
2: Best of the weekend, Derrick Henry. 24 carries, 144 yards, and three touchdowns. It snuck up on me. He's now third all-time in rushing touchdowns. That kind of snuck up on me. And a worst of the weekend.
0: How does Derrick Henry, 6 foot a billion, 200 and a billion pounds, sneak up on anybody? Where were you thinking he was?
2: Maybe 10th, 11th.
0: Do you know who he passed for third?
2: Marcus Allen.
0: Mm-hmm.
2: Yep.
0: Closing in on Emmitt Smith. Yes, and your worst?
2: Worst of the weekend? Odell Beckham Jr. He was interviewed pregame for Football Night in America, but he had zero targets and zero catches last night. The star power didn't match the production.
0: Yeah, I put that one on us a little bit. I put that one on the media. I think we're wanting a story that's not going to, shoehorning a story into something that's not going to play out in the football of it. Also in warm-up, so I'm dancing, and he had a nice glow to him. I'm not sure exactly what type of lotion. He looks like a star. He still looks like a star, but I'm not sure the production's going to be there. Paulie, best and worst of the weekend.
4: It was recovery weekend for Oklahoma State football. After the loss to Tulsa last week, nobody was thinking that they could beat Oregon. They handled Oregon. Man, that defense by Oregon, not good. Drew Mestermaker, the Oklahoma State quarterback, two touchdowns. He's an awesome guy. He's very interesting for both the draft and the Heisman. Not the Heisman, but maybe the draft. And then the other best of the weekend, Missouri versus Kansas. Not the greatest game, but I love Eli Drinkwitz of Missouri. He likes to press buttons.
0: Yes, and that he did.
4: He's a character. He's a button presser. If you didn't see the game, he had a lot of quotes out there, but good game, Missouri versus Kansas.
0: The Akron fan offensive coordinator stunt, which was a stunt, turned out to be a stunt that I approve of in that everybody took it seriously. I thought this was one of the best of the weekend. Marty Wims II came in prepared. I thought this was going to be an unplugged headset and a Waffle House menu, which is precisely what we saw from Florida State fan, which is okay too. Came in confident, talked on game day, four plays, 23 yards. That's not his fault that there was a fumble. Took it very seriously. Head coach Joe Moorhead got to see him throw for 413 yards as a quarterback at Fordham University in 1995. Lefty, big lefty arm. And he embraced it. And I liked the way this played. This was a feel-good story for me. What sports job could a normal fan actually do for one possession? Now I'm kind of thinking calling offensive plays is one of those answers. That's pretty great. Yes, Paulie.
4: And your Zips were moving the ball downfield.
0: Zips
4: like,
0: move it. They were zipping.
4: It was great.
0: Yeah. I think that's one of the best things.
4: One of the best creative promotions, marketing for a medium-sized college in a long time. Mm-hmm.
0: And I don't do a worst. I do two bests. Gunning for Washington. This was an incredible highlight. Go to the NFL Twitter page, they posted the NFL, the Washington Gunner coming in hard and two stiff arms to get through traffic and an absolute pile driver. Hour three of the Dan Patrick Show next. I'm Tony Reale sitting in, taking your phone calls. 877-3-DP-SHOW.
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10: 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The Niners were repo men. 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
23: Week one in the NFL, some of the top headlines. The Giants take down the Cowboys 28-20 in the first Sunday night matchup of the season as John Harbaugh gets a win in his Giants coaching debut.
24: The whole thing was just quite an environment. It was really great to be a part of it. To see our guys step up in that environment, to handle all that, and to focus on the football. Okay, it wasn't perfect. There's a lot of things that we can do a lot better, but it was a winning effort.
23: QB Jackson Dart, 230 yards passing with three touchdowns for the Giants. Some of the other Week 1 headlines. The other New York City team is 1-0 as the Jets knocked off the Titans. The Bears put up 59 points and drilled the Panthers. Caleb Williams with two TD passes and two TD runs. Josh Allen did the same thing for the Bills as they scored late and rallied past the Texans. The final game in Week 1 is coming up tonight with the Chiefs hosting the Broncos in the Monday night game. College football, Texas, after rallying to beat Ohio State, is the new number one in the coaches' poll. The Buckeyes drop to 6. Georgia, Notre Dame, Indiana, Miami round out the top 5. I'm Matt McCoy.
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9: This is Tailgate Talk. After a sophomore campaign plagued by four separate injuries, Washington quarterback Jaden Daniels enters year three adapting to a brand new offense. To keep their franchise player on the field, Washington is making a dramatic structural shift, abandoning the no-huddle spread to put Daniels under center. Head coach Dan Quinn says the young quarterback's decision-making is already showing major progress.
10: That's the part that we worked on the most, to make some decisions where onto this particular play, you know, a throw out of bounds is the right call. I've seen it in 2 minutes. I've seen it on a throwaway. And the easiest correction for me is, hey, that was the right call. That was the right decision by you, and go play it for the next down.
9: That shift from reckless playmaker to calculated distributor is the key to Washington's entire season. By slowing the tempo and leaning heavily into under-center play action, the Commanders are forcing defenses to respect the run while drastically cutting down on hit exposure. I'm Ian Price.
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14: Here's your sports radio forecast. Today, mostly sunny skies expected throughout the day with a high around 89. Tonight, skies will be mostly clear, lows around 59, and additional sunshine expected on Tuesday, highs in the mid-80s. And that's your forecast on Sports Radio.
15: Not a single player, not a single staffer, not a single coach on either of those teams wants to be in Australia right now. 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
4: I'm Clark Palmer with your Virginia Sports Update. High school football winners from Friday were Patrick Henry, Salem, Northside, William Byrd, Cave Spring, Stanton River, and Floyd. College football from Friday was UVA over Norfolk State 59-3. Then on Saturday, Virginia Tech picked up a 44-21 win over ODU. Liberty got past Gardner-Webb 24-23. And Rollo College picked up a 28-14 win over Greensboro. NFL from yesterday, Philly upended Washington 24-22, and Chicago picked up a 59-37 victory over Carolina. Other winners were Baltimore, the Giants, Cincinnati, Detroit, the Jets, Pittsburgh, Jacksonville, the Raiders, Minnesota, and Arizona. NASCAR, Kyle Larson won the playoff race at Worldwide Technology Raceway. Up next, it's Bristol on Saturday night. This has been your Virginia Sports Update.
5: ABC News, I'm Shiri Preston. Artificial intelligence stocks are sliding worldwide after industry leaders warned a slowdown is needed for safety. Jeetu Patel is president and chief product officer for Cisco. He says in many cases, AI agents have moved beyond that.
6: We have moved from the era where we were actually interacting with chatbots where a human would ask a question and get an answer to now these agents that are autonomously conducting work for us. Now, the way I think about agents is they're like teenagers. They are supremely intelligent. They don't really have a fear of consequence, and they exercise poor judgment quite frequently. And so we have to make sure that we can apply some level of guardrails.
5: President Trump writes on social media today, the only guardrails AI needs is a strong and smart, high IQ president. Tech stocks lagging today amid all the news about AI. Four people in Miami hospitalized after a crane collapse. Two of those recovering were trapped and had to be freed. This is ABC News.
4: Here's your sports radio forecast. Today, mostly sunny skies expected throughout the day with a high around 89. Tonight, skies will be mostly clear, lows around 59. And additional sunshine expected on Tuesday, highs in the mid-80s. And that's your forecast on Sports Radio.

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18: Some of the top headlines. The Giants take down the Cowboys 28-20 in the first Sunday night matchup of the season as John Harbaugh gets a win in his Giants coaching debut.
19: The whole thing was just quite an environment. It was really great to be a part of it and see our guys step up in that environment to handle all that. And to focus on the football, okay? Wasn't perfect. There's a lot of things that we can do a lot better, but it was a winning effort.
18: QB Jackson Dart, 230 yards passing with 3 touchdowns for the Giants. Some of the other Week 1 headlines. The other New York City team is 1-0 as the Jets knocked off the Titans. The Bears put up 59 points and drilled the Panthers. Caleb Williams with 2 TD passes and 2 TD runs. Josh Allen did the same thing for the Bills as they scored late and rallied past the Texans. The final game at Week 1 is coming up tonight with the Chiefs hosting the Broncos in the Monday night game. College football, Texas, after rallying to beat Ohio State, is the new number one in the coaches poll. The Buckeyes dropped to 6. Georgia, Notre Dame, Indiana, Miami round out the top 5. I'm Matt McCoy.
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4: Okay, here we go. It is NFL week one, nearly in the books. I'm live. I'm in L.A. It's the Herd, wherever you may be and however you may be watching or listening. Thanks for making us part of your day on a Monday. Well, the Chicago Bears, 5 seconds before Ben Johnson took over this franchise. The day before he took over the franchise, the Bears had the worst offense in the league. 20 games later, 59 points. Utter brilliance. And what's remarkable, Colston Loveland didn't have a catch. They didn't need him. Luther Burden, Roma Dunze didn't have a touchdown. They didn't need it. They didn't need a defensive touchdown. Every few years, there is a brilliant quarterback or a brilliant offensive head coach that enters the league. And this time, they landed together. It is unbelievable. Year one, Ben Johnson came in and said, we got to clean up the sacks. There were a lot of messes to clean up. Year one was, we can't get you hit like this. They cleaned him up. Year two was, you're really good, but you missed too many laps. Let's get the efficiency and completion percentage up. Mission accomplished. Remember after last year's 0-2 start, Ben Johnson came out and he said, we do not have the practice habits of a championship level football team. Talent's not the issue. So there were a lot of things to clean up. Practice was bad. The schemes were bad. They had to get, they had to go to the draft board and get more high-end players. Yesterday, they didn't need them. And like a McVay and like a Shanahan, these young offensive coaches, almost all of them actually love to build offensive lines and run game, right? Here's what's remarkable. Yesterday was the third time the Bears have rushed for 280 yards or more. Do you know how hard that is in the NFL to rush for 280 yards third time? Yesterday scored 59 points. They had more rushing attempts than passing attempts. They had more rushing yards than passing yards. It was 8 offensive touchdowns, 8 plays of 20 yards. The Bears haven't run the ball like this since the late, great Walter Payton was a Bear and Walter Mondale was in office. And they're young. They're like the Seahawks. They're ascending. They're young on the offensive line. They're young at tight end. They're young at quarterback. They're young at wide receiver. They're young in the secondary. They're an ascending team. So Ben Johnson had to break a lot of bad habits in the organization. And then year two, what you're seeing is, okay, we're going to have a standard of excellence even at practice. That was a big thing with Ben Johnson last year. We have talent. We don't even practice good enough. So it's just a gift to the league that you get the brilliant head coach and the brilliant young quarterback, and we're going to put them together in a blue blood franchise. It is a total gift to the league. And it's not just being a good head coach. It's being the right coach. Phil Jackson was the right coach for Michael Jordan. Okay, Doug Collins won a lot of games with Michael Jordan, and Michael Jordan liked him. But Phil Jackson created a new Michael where he would trust teammates. He would elevate others. So Michael Jordan won the scoring title 7 times with Phil Jackson. Phil did not take away the scoring. What he created was trust with teammates, elevating others in big moments, knowing you don't have to carry all of it. And that's what I see. Phil Jackson created the triangle. He created structure without getting in the way of Michael Jordan's greatness. He didn't get in the way of it. Andy Reid with Mahomes. I'm going to create structure. Last couple of years, Greg Cosell comes on the show and he goes, Mahomes is not playing within structure. His efficiency numbers go down. Joe Brady yesterday with Allen. Structure. Structure gets a bad. Artists may not like structure. They need it. Right? Like, that's what I watched yesterday. The practice habits are better. And I told you I went to a Bears practice and I said, Caleb is thinner and he's faster.
18: Well, there have been 13 plays since the start of last year in which a quarterback ran 20 miles.

0: situation to win. So, you know, he's the identity of a team starts at the top, and it starts with how he's conducted himself, with how he's, you know, created a tough team.
1: Jim did this at Michigan. Jim did it with the Chargers. He did it in San Francisco. John did it with the Ravens, and now John has done it with the New York Giants. It doesn't take long to get good if you have talent. I mean, like the Miami Dolphins, they can't win games. Okay, they know it. They're paying more money for guys not playing than guys playing. I'm not making that up. I've said this before. Jets have talent. The Cleveland's got talent. The Giants have talent and the coach and the quarterback. It's hard to judge Jackson Dark because the Cowboys kept blowing assignments. So some of those throws were pitch and catch. I'm not knocking him, but like Dallas made it a little easier than it needed to be. But this is what I said in the offseason. I said, listen, they won four games. They had big leads. They didn't have the right structure. Dart was a rookie. They had a great draft class. This is a real team. This is a playoff team. What you watched last night was taking a great Dallas offense and playing keep away. It felt like Dallas never had the ball. That's a playoff-looking team. Now, injuries, you know, now the schedule's tougher. The Rams are in a lousy mood. I think they match up very well with the LA Rams. So, J-Mac, I know it's hard, but you should be in a good mood. Your Jets.
2: Jets did get the win. I will say this for the Giants. I bashed them all preseason. Jackson Dart, number one in EPA per play, number one in success rate. He was really good. That's a good win for the Giants. They look like they're going to be competitive against the Rams this weekend at SoFi. That will not be a walkover, even though the spread is 7.5, I believe.
1: Yeah, it's too much. So underdogs did pretty well in week one, starting with the Niners. Yeah. And by the way, the Patriots were an underdog. And we're driving for the win.
2: Yeah.
1: So, I mean, to me in this league, if you have a really good coach, check. A clearly capable quarterback, check. One really elite weapon, check. A great left tackle, Giants, check. And you have a consistent rush somewhere on the D-line. Between Abdul Carter and Brian Burns, those are big boy athleticism on the edge.
2: I don't love that you're probably right about the Giants. It's only week one. Remember last year, week one, what, Seahawks lost? And Patriots lost.
1: That's right.
2: Wound up in the Super Bowl. Let's not overreact.
1: Did you notice this, though? I know the audience. I'm not sure if everybody noticed. So there was three offenses where you went, wow. Josh Allen's offense, Lamar's offense, and Caleb's offense. You went, wow. Why is that? Because offensive linemen don't play in the preseason, the good ones. So offensive line play was awful. Teams that rely on great offensive line play, Philadelphia's offense, Rams offense, because they have an immobile quarterback. Lions offense.
2: Lions were bad.
1: Why? Offensive line play in the league is sketchy in September. So the three offenses that blew us away have the three most athletic quarterbacks. Caleb, Lamar, and Josh.
2: And Trevor Lawrence also was,
1: again,
2: pretty incredible. Athletic. Yeah.
1: So it's like the reality is athleticism at quarterback is important, but in early weeks in the NFL season, it's like huge. Yeah. It's really, really a big deal. The best defense is a good offense. 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
4: I'm Dan Patrick, and this is Above the Noise. Where has the time gone? It feels like yesterday we were watching Patrick Willis and Navarro Bowman anchor one of the NFL's best defenses in the 49ers. Now Willis, Hall of Famer. Bowman's son, Navarro Bowman Jr., a five-star recruit going to UConn for basketball. Shedeur Sanders, Dylan Harper, Bonnie James, Marvin Harrison Jr., Joey Porter Jr., even Arch Manning to an extent. Everywhere you look, the next generation is showing up. 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
7: Here's your sports radio forecast. Today, look for plenty of sunshine throughout the afternoon with highs around 89. Tonight's skies will be mostly clear, lows around 59. Additional sunshine expected on Tuesday, highs in the mid-80s. And heat and sunshine expected on Wednesday, highs creep into the low 90s. And that's your forecast on Sports Radio.
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14: Here's your sports radio forecast. Today, look for plenty of sunshine throughout the afternoon with highs around 89. Tonight's skies will be mostly clear, lows around 59. Additional sunshine expected on Tuesday, highs in the mid-80s. And heat and sunshine expected on Wednesday, highs creep into the low 90s. And that's your forecast on Sports Radio.
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28: Jalen Hurts, solid opener with Sean Mannion for the Eagles. They get the win, but held on. Did not cover. I was disappointed. 24-22. They got actually fortunate if you look at it. Washington had a two-point conversion here. I didn't love the little shovel pass. The only reason they had to go for this was because Stephon Diggs, with a knuckleheaded celebration on the previous touchdown, instead of going for two then, they had to push it back. Just a total disaster, Colin, for Washington.
0: Philadelphia had a lot of...

0: Pro football is back, and so are the predictions. 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
1: 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I am Gene Marano. 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Cavs head coach Tony Elliott.
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1: 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Flames head coach Jamie Chadwell.
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1: Pro football, the Carolina Panthers scored plenty of points but lost 59-37 to the Chicago Bears. Panthers head coach Dave Canales.
5: 17 points off turnovers. And then the explosive plays. And then offensively, just missing some opportunities to take advantage of.
1: 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Head coach Dan Quinn.
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7: 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Oil prices staying over $100 a barrel. Diesel fuel for trucks transporting many things you may need is at record high prices. Primary reason why diesel fuel is so high from Gas Buddy senior analyst Patrick Don.
8: Traditionally, Russia is a producer of 1 out of every 9 barrels of diesel produced globally. That number is now 0. Russia they have banned the export of diesel.
7: An important Saudi oil pipeline will mostly be out of service for weeks following an attack last week. See two regional officials. Iran denies it was involved. A group of Democratic-led cities and states are suing the Trump administration over a new rule that would give immigration officials more discretion to deny entry or green cards to immigrants who claim public benefits, including school meals or food stamps. Costume designer Bob Mackie has died at 87. Big clients included Carol Burnett and Cher. This is ABC News.
9: Here's your sports radio forecast. Today, look for plenty of sunshine throughout the afternoon with highs around 89. Tonight, skies will be mostly clear, lows around 59. Additional sunshine expected on Tuesday, highs in the mid-80s. And heat and sunshine expected on Wednesday, highs creep into the low 90s. And that's your forecast on Sports Radio.
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12: Herd hierarchy tomorrow is going to be interesting. Like, you know, I feel bad for Jacksonville. Nobody talks about Jacksonville, but they were the hottest team in the league last year, Jacksonville, the last 8 weeks of the regular season. They lost a home game in the playoffs to Buffalo, but they were the hottest team in the league. And then you watch them against Cleveland. We know Cleveland's not great. Are they that bad? Are they 34-0 bad? Like, Jacksonville just doesn't get talked about. But Liam Cohen, they lost Travis Etienne. It did not have a huge impact. Jacksonville's good. I don't know what to do with them. I'll tell you this. I really liked Steve Sarkisian today. Texas beat Ohio State. And I said earlier, I'm watching Miami and Notre Dame and, you know, USC and these schools just obliterating people. And that's fine. I get it, especially if you play in a great conference. But I do appreciate Ohio State scheduling Texas and Texas last year scheduling Ohio State. I would not have dropped Ohio State in the polls at all. I think they controlled the football game in the first half. I wouldn't drop them one spot. I would put Texas, if you go Texas 1, Ohio State 2, I'd be totally happy with that. Indiana 3. Here was Sark this morning defending Ohio State.
13: They lose a scoring with 25 seconds to go in the game that I hope, if they end up being a 9-3 team, the committee can appreciate the fact that they came to

0: Is it just name brand? Like, they don't have the players Texas and Ohio State have. I don't understand that one. LSU Ole Miss this weekend,
1: Funny is USC has looked unbelievable, and nobody
0: cares. Well, they know it's the same old story every year.
1: And they're playing Rutgers this week, so nobody's going to care.
0: It's on the road. Maybe they don't win by 30.
1: Yeah, Oregon's been a disaster. They can't stop anybody.
0: Yeah, so. I don't know what happened to Dan Lanning. Poor guy. He just looks like he's going through some stress.
1: So, well, let's be honest. So they replaced their OC. He was Will Stein. He went to Kentucky. And their DC. And so how often do you nail both? I mean, Jesse Minter leaves the Chargers. So they got Mike McDonald, the OC. They paid a lot of money for him. Like, whoo, that'll be great.
0: Yeah.
1: Well, now they lose Jesse Minter. And if you look at Chargers defense, they couldn't get Arizona off the field.
0: But who was it? Was it Klatt that came on here and said this is the best Oregon roster ever? Somebody said it. Maybe also, Jeff Schwartz. I don't know.
1: Everybody was saying best roster, but my take is the defensive coordinator right now. I mean, Boise State and Oklahoma State. Folks, Oklahoma State is awful.
0: Well, they got a good quarterback. He's really good.
1: He can sling it.
0: He's good. He might be a pro. Like a 75-yard run. I was like, this guy can move? I think he's a pro.
1: Or I'm taking Denver tonight.
0: Yes. We both have Denver.
1: Is it three?
0: Three, 2.5, two. Lines on the move from the pros.
1: You know, it's hard to unsee all those great Chief teams. But the last 2 years, they're just not the same offense.
0: Yeah.
1: So for me, it's like, Kansas City, Mahomes, Reed, Kelsey. It's what if tonight Denver just lays them out?
0: I don't know. Davis Webb, really? He's going to lay out Spags' defense?
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24: Before we get to all the news from the NFL, a note from the NBA as ESPN reports that the Raptors and Clippers have finalized their trade that will send Kawhi Leonard back to Toronto. Clippers will be getting Brandon Ingram, Grady Dick, two unprotected first-round picks, a pick swap, and a second-rounder in the deal. Veteran forward Taj Gibson announced he's retiring after 17 seasons in the association. Now on to the NFL, where Vikings quarterback Kyler Murray is in concussion protocol after leaving yesterday's game against the Packers in the first quarter. Head coach Kevin O'Connell also said running back Jordan Mason is being evaluated for a thumb injury. Browns head coach Todd Monken said today that he anticipates Deshaun Watson will be the team's starting quarterback for week two against the Buccaneers. Monken was noncommittal yesterday, but said after watching film, he's sticking with Watson. NFL Network says Chargers wide receiver Ladd McConkey will undergo more tests on his injured ribs. Falcons lost defensive lineman Deshaun Hand for the season. Broncos and Chiefs tonight from Kansas City. I'm Dan Beyer.
25: You want winners? He went 0 for 14 picking bowl games.
26: God bless football.
25: You want hot takes? He said Patrick Mahomes would be a disaster.
26: Really?
25: You want baseball news? He doesn't even know who Kyle Tucker is.
26: Oh, okay.
25: In his personal record book, Kevin Durant hasn't won a ring yet.
26: I'm just telling you that's what he's doing.
25: You're listening to the man who made falling upwards an art form.
26: It's crazy.
25: This is Stu Gotts and Company live.
26: Taylor, put it on the poll, please. Does the first NFL Sunday make you dizzy? I found myself dizzy yesterday watching all the 1 o'clock action. It's the fantasy team. It's the gambling aspect. It's making sure you have everything set. You've done all the chores. Your wife is going to leave you alone for the afternoon. Sal Licata is with us here. The Jets and Giants are both 1-0 for the first time in I don't know how long. Sal, how was your football weekend?
27: It was great, Stu. I got the wife and kids the hell out of the way. I sat there yesterday and watched football from 1 till 11:30 with the Sunday night game. It was glorious.
26: Does it make you dizzy at all, though? Does it?
28: It does. It does. Yes. You're right. And I gotta like, maybe you could help me with this. I got to figure out a way, because then you got the phone as well. Like, my habit, I think I'm addicted to the phone, but I have four games going on at once. You know, you're trying to pay attention to your fantasy teams, as you mentioned, the bets or predictions that you're making, all these different things. Then people texting you, your fantasy team is on your phone, social media. So yeah, by the end of it, I'm spent. I got to figure out a way to at least eliminate, I think, the phone from the equation, but it was great.
0: Okay. What do you got, Taylor?
1: Just a quick note, Stu. Jets and the Giants both won in week one.

0: Yep, a win. That's typical Jalen Hurts. He wins. Go ahead, Mikey, quick.
1: Why should the Houston Texans be happy? C.J. Stroud. Give me C.J. Stroud.
0: I'm going to go back to a game that feels like it was played last year. I'll take Brock Purdy.
2: Wow, that was a good one.
0: Thank you. Yes, that's good value. Fourth pick.
1: 5 yards?
0: Brock Purdy, yeah. But they beat the Rams in Australia.
1: Fair.
0: Yep. Taylor?
2: I hate this pick.
0: Well,
2: I refuse to pick somebody that lost week one. So I am going to pick arguably one of the greatest quarterbacks to ever play football. Even though he looks like he's about to turn to dust every time he drops back,
0: Rodgers.
2: He did get the win, Aaron Rodgers.
0: Against Cooper Rush. All right, we'll find out who won next. 877-99 on Fox. That is 877-99 on Fox. We'll take a quick timeout. Come back. Dan Beyer tells us who wins Mount Rushmore Monday. But first, a word from Taylor.
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18: 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I'm Gene Marano. 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

0: New York Post, their Instagram page has Odell Beckham Jr. with headphones on, catching one-handed passes in the end zone, dancing as if he is Michael Jackson, in fact, himself. And it says, some things never change or some things never get old. And I'm like, I didn't want to see this then, and I really don't want to see it now. And Odell, he just looks, it's so corny. What's the word that they use now? Cringe? It's so cringe watching this guy act like he's Michael Jackson and Justin Jefferson rolled into one, and then the game starts, and he's nowhere to be found. Zero targets, zero catches. But hey, he had a hell of a warm-up. He had like 15 one-handed grabs. In warm-ups, Odell. That's what bothers me about it. Who cares?
1: One-trick pony. Yeah, Mikey.
2: No, I love that Sal's bringing this up because my son asked to watch the game with me last night. Oh, can I stay up and watch some of the game? Yeah. And we're watching the pregame thing, and he's watching Odell Beckham with these big eyes like, oh, my God. And then the game starts, and he goes, where's Odell Beckham? I'm like, he's on the bench. He goes, wait, why is he on the bench? I said, because he stinks. Because he's old and he stinks.
1: You see all those one-handed grabs he made pregame?
2: So trying to explain that to a 10-year-old was really difficult.
3: Sal, I'm trying to understand where the frustration is. Is the frustration with OBJ's warm-up, or is the frustration with social media's love for watching OBJ's warm-up?
0: Both. I think it's both. Odell goes over the top in his warm-up. By the way, like Taylor, of the group, of us right here, you're an actual receiver. When you were practicing or warming up before a game, were you doing the one-handed grabs? Were you actually trying to make plays that you might make in a game? He's sitting there dancing with the one-handed grab. So that to me is on him. And then social media shoving it down my throat. I don't need to see it. So it's really with everybody.
1: It'd be odd for a walk-on from the track team to be practicing pregame and doing one-handed grabs when he's just trying to get any sort of playing time he can.
2: I mean, I'm also a little offended Sal doesn't think I could have played receiver.
3: Sal, just to bring you into my game day experience, most of the time I was just in the weight room until the game started, and then they were like, hey, walk-ons, come out onto the field. We don't need you wasting any of our time getting reps with Mitchell Trubisky.
1: Who was your coach, Mac?
3: No. Larry Fedora.
1: Oh, Fedora. Can you imagine if you're practicing one-handed grabs and you're a walk-on from the track team
3: and
1: Fedora comes strolling out?
3: You know what he would say? Who is that?
1: Hey, Taylor, I'm the coach.
0: Odell is now the equivalent of a walk-on. Yes. I mean, come on.
1: I think your problem is he does this one-trick pony, one-moment Hall of Fame, right? Still living off that catch. It was a great catch. But practicing it in the pregame and then not playing in the regular game. It's like Steph Curry. He does that whole pregame routine. He's shooting threes from like the corridor, from like the hallway. But Steph actually goes out. He's on the court and does it during the game as well. You know what I'm saying?
0: Yes, I do. He actually produces like, and it's not even, I don't even mean to knock Odell, but if I showed you this video, if you guys saw this video, I think you'd be annoyed with it too. It was ridiculous, absurd,
1: right?
0: Over the top.
1: Why'd you feel the need to say you don't really mean to knock Odell? You're knocking Odell though. I mean, it's
0: You're right. Well, I don't want to be, you know, a bad guy.
1: It's like I noticed before you went on a rant about the Falcons and Cooper Rush. It felt the need to tell Matt Ryan, Matty Ice, that you love him.
0: Hey, we love you, Pat. That's the Chris Russo in me. I learned that from Doggy. Hey, we love him. And then he proceeds to rip him for 25 minutes. So
1: right. In sports radio language, when you say you love somebody, it means you're about to rip him.
0: Right.
1: Taylor does it to Bill Simmons almost every single day here.
3: No, I love Bill Simmons. Don't do that to me.
0: Nothing personal. All due respect. Love him. Yeah. But in between there is the horse.
1: Sal, what are you expecting tonight? We have about a minute left here, and we appreciate you doing this. There is one more game of football left. I'm tired. But what do you it does it 1 week, Mikey. But it's Mahomes coming back and against the Broncos. See if Bo Nix could take the next step. But I think the biggest storyline headed into this season, will Patrick Mahomes return to being the Patrick Mahomes of old? And I think he will. What do you think?
0: I'm with you, Stu. I think the Chiefs make a statement tonight and let everybody know that they're back. Maybe not back in the fullest of ways, but back enough to prove themselves against a very tough division opponent.
1: Yeah.
3: What kind of statement is that?
1: Hmm. We're
0: what
1: back.
0: Do you mean?
1: Yeah.
3: We're somewhat back.
1: Well, no, it's a statement like, hey, stop talking way about the Bills and Josh Allen. Stop talking about the Rams. Stop talking about Lamar Jackson. The best quarterback ever in the NFL plays right here in Kansas City. And Sal is saying they're going to remind everyone of that tonight. How about that?
0: A win. That's it. Get a win. All they got to do is win and remind people that they're back. That's it.
1: Yes. Yes. It was an unnecessary follow-up by Taylor.
0: Is that not good enough? Winning is not good enough?
3: We're going to get in the conversation.
0: You're going to make one-handed catches in the back of the end zone and let everybody know they're back in warm-ups. Pre-game. We are Busworks!
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14: 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Prior results do not guarantee a similar outcome.
12: The good from week one was Carolina's offense. The Panthers averaged 7.7 yards a play. They put up close to 500 yards of total offense. Bryce Young threw for the second most yards he's thrown for in a game. But then there was the defense that gave up 59 points and 552 yards to the Chicago Bears. That's what sticks with Dave Canales.
15: Some really untimely penalties, things that we really pride ourselves on minimizing. Those types of decisions and situations that extended some plays for a really good offense. You can't give these guys anything. I got to give a lot of credit to the Bears. We know they're a really potent offense, and Caleb Williams, you know, driving that and the run game, and, you know, Ben Johnson, I thought they did a fantastic job with that. We can't pass out any freebies, and you can't make mistakes, and we made the mistakes today, and inevitably, you know, it costed us in a big way.
12: The Panthers will have to clean things up defensively, especially against the run. The Bears put up 290-plus yards on the ground, and next week, Carolina faces Bijan Robinson of the Falcons. I'm Anish Schroff on the Carolina Panthers Radio Network.
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0: Exactly.
1: Actually, I think Rich put his foot in his mouth. I'm sorry. What is a bird foot called?
2: Yeah.
1: By a claw?
2: A talon.
3: A talon.
1: You put your talon in your mouth about something else.
3: Chickens have large talons.
1: Do you now blame Madison Beer at all? Because you thought them canoodling would never come back to bite them in the ass. Meanwhile, they looked pretty terrible.
0: You know what? I have thoughts on that. Hold that thought.
1: Because that was a story. Remember, Justin Herbert's girlfriend was on the field and everything?
2: No, I'm glad you brought that up. In the show notes, it said top of hour two. Does Rich still feel strongly about Madison Beer not being a distraction?
0: Well, I sure do. Did you see her yesterday?
1: Because it made me go, hmm. I mean,
2: we didn't ask
1: great.
2: You what she looked like, Rich.
0: I have thoughts, and I'll address moronic fans everywhere if you want me to. Yeah. But I will say a couple things, a couple notes. We went over all our observations from week one. And Danny, I apologize it took us this long to give Max Crosby and your Raiders some love. I know it was the Dolphins they beat, but you play who's on your schedule. And, for a guy that the Ravens, backed out of a trade on because he was, made it seem like he was crippled.
2: Yeah.
0: Max Crosby looked pretty damn good.
2: He was all over the field, had a sack and a half. He was in on that second one.
1: Fired up as usual.
2: After that first sack, you see him run to the sideline. Yeah. So excited. The defense overall played great. And I saw some haters on social media last night saying, calm down, you didn't win the Super Bowl, it's the Dolphins. But hey, they could have lost to the Dolphins, and then everyone, those haters would have said, ha, you lost to the stinky Dolphins. So, can't win.
0: You know, the game of the two best teams that played each other yesterday, we haven't even mentioned that it's Josh Allen with that dart in the fourth quarter that 30-yard slant down.
2: That was a really fun game to watch. And then rolled right into Kirk Cousins. I wanted to mention his because he was kind of mid. He did drive the team right down the field on that opening drive and scored. And he looked good. I mean, he had three short touchdown passes, but anytime he tried to throw down the field, it seemed like it was a problem. Ashton Jeanty obviously stole the show on offense for Vegas.
1: Yeah, he looked solid.
0: But,
2: that O-line.
0: That Bills win, I think it did take away a little bit from the fact that I think Houston will be a force to be reckoned with this year. Just that they happened to they drew the Bills week one. I would not be shocked if Houston.
2: Why'd you give the Raiders 10 seconds and then you went to the Bills?
0: I know. Man, the Raiders, huh? Am I right? And I did want to point out one thing not football related. Pete Alonso returns to Citi Field tonight for the first time, and apparently fans are all conspiring to give this guy the biggest standing to give him the biggest standing ovation ever to let the Mets ownership know you made a mistake.
1: It made me go when he didn't sign the guy immediately. Yeah. He was the face and the clutch player for the Mets. And if you're gonna stay away from football just for a second, what made me go this weekend was how Ryan Garcia.
2: Dude, those highlights were sick.
1: Dominated.
0: Viva la Mexico!
1: Yet people still have a problem with him not speaking Spanish, which is ridiculous. That doesn't make him any less Mexican. Selena didn't speak Spanish. Everybody loves Selena, right? Leave Garcia alone. And of course, I'm going to say that because your boy here doesn't speak Spanish really that well. So I was proud of him because he outbullied the bully. But people that had a problem with the early stoppage make me go, because, it was stopped maybe a few seconds too soon, but Conor Benn was not coming back from that fight. He was done. He was out on his feet. So if you're concerned about protecting the safety of the fighters, I think it was handled well. And hope you enjoyed the fights over the weekend.
0: And let me ask Dan Beyer, only because he's much more of a college football guy than I am, but I watched every down of that Texas-Ohio State game while I was at my buddy Jason's on Saturday, his kid's birthday party. All the dads and some of the moms were gathered around watching. When they were down by less than two tutties, I said, it felt so destined for all right, Texas gets the ball back. They'll be down by less than a tutty, and they could do this. But we're not giving Arch Manning credit. It's not like he had some miraculous performance. So, DB, who gets the credit?
4: You know, you're
0: game?
4: The wrong guy to ask this. You know what? Yes.
0: I know you're Ohio State guy, but who do you give the credit to? Is it just
4: not
0: Ohio
4: to Ohio State?
0: State
4: I'll tell you that much. Yeah, they had about seven plays that they could have made that would have sealed the deal. They converted some fourth downs. I felt that Texas actually abandoned the run at some point. They probably could have gotten more at that point. But when you're up 23-3, you have to do a lot wrong to allow the other team.
0: Yeah, I'm not trying to rub it in, DB. I'm just saying, watching that game, I felt like it wasn't like Texas was like, man, could you believe that down the stretch performance by blank? I was like, it seemed like more they just kept crawling back in with
4: made
0: nothing.
4: Plays. They had two fourth downs they made that were downs, really that were gutsy calls by Sark.
3: Rich, so, you've been chirping pretty loud all day about Ohio State blowing.
2: Yeah, don't worry, DB. Yeah. He's buying you lunch this week. Yeah.
0: Wait, Dan's involved? So it's lunch?
4: Why wouldn't I? I know you guys do things as a foursome. Like, but trust me, I know I'm the odd man out.
0: Hey, lunch for the next 14 weeks. Awesome.
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11: I'm Dan Patrick, and this is Above the Noise. Where has the time gone? It feels like yesterday we were watching Patrick Willis and Navarro Bowman anchor one of the NFL's best defenses in the 49ers. Now Willis, Hall of Famer. Bowman's son, Navarro Bowman Jr., a five-star recruit going to UConn for basketball. Shedeur Sanders, Dylan Harper, Bonnie James, Marvin Harrison Jr., Joey Porter Jr., even Arch Manning to an extent. Everywhere you look, the next generation is showing up. That's the funny thing about sports. You spend years watching players become stars, then one day you realize their kids are the ones you're watching. Makes you feel old. There was a line from Dazed and Confused that put it perfectly. We will paraphrase it a little bit there for those of you who know the quote. I get older, they stay the same age. And apparently, they start playing sports really well. I'm Dan Patrick, and this is Above the Noise. 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
14: And here's what you need to know.
4: Minnesota Vikings head coach Kevin O'Connell today confirmed that quarterback Kyler Murray is in concussion protocol.

0: protocol. Carson Wentz replaced Murray in yesterday's win against the Packers. O'Connell also said today that running back Jordan Mason is being evaluated for a thumb injury. No word on their status for week two against the Bears. Week one wraps up tonight with the Broncos and Chiefs, 8:15 Eastern time from Kansas City. Browns have the Buccaneers coming up in week two. Head coach Todd Monken says he anticipates Deshaun Watson being the team's starting quarterback. Watson 16-22 yesterday for 205 yards and a pick and a loss to the Jaguars. Ladd McConkey is day-to-day as the Chargers wide receiver is dealing with injured ribs. Same with Ravens wide receiver Zay Flowers, who has a hamstring strain. And Lions running back Isaiah Pacheco will miss 12 weeks following back surgery. Falcons lost defensive lineman Deshaun Hand for the year with a torn quad muscle. Florida State today fired AD Michael Alford, while ESPN says the Clippers and Raptors finalized their trade that will send Kawhi Leonard back to Toronto. I'm Dan Beyer.
1: Come on.
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4: 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Three unforced errors, just terrible. The last one with a chance to tie the game with a field goal. You don't throw up a 50-50 ball. You got to make sure you either complete it or you throw it out of bounds. There's no way you can give up the football in that situation. And they blew a golden opportunity to win a game on the road to set the standard for the season and try to make it happen, but he can't. And his numbers are awful. His last five games, his numbers are worse than Shedeur Sanders. And this guy, people are talking about they'd rather have him than Caleb Williams. There's nobody who watched that game yesterday who thought, oh, yeah, this guy is it.
3: This is The Odd Couple with Rob Parker and Kelvin Washington.
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19: Back here on Panther Talk, we're joined by Josh Kendall, who covers the Falcons for The Athletic. And, Josh, I guess let's begin here. 1 week in the books, and the NFC South still appears to be the NFC South. So, in some sense, there's a clean slate for everybody going into week two, isn't it?
20: Yeah, you know, somebody's got to win. Somebody's going to be tied for first place. I guess everybody's tied for first place right now. One of these teams is going to be tied for first place at the end of Sunday. And I'm not sure that that's, you know, high praise at the moment, but they'll take it.
19: In terms of the Falcons, the quarterback situation, right now, in your eyes, you follow them through camp. If everybody

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20: ABC News, I'm Stephanie Officer. Oil trading is back up above $100 a barrel as the stalemate in the Strait of Hormuz continues. But fighting has also ramped up in the Red Sea and the other main thoroughfare, the Bab el-Mandeb Strait. Iranian-backed Houthis have been fighting with Saudi Arabia and other Gulf nations for control of it. Vice President Vance told reporters today the U.S. is monitoring. Vance also commented on reporting from the New York Times that said he would bypass top Pentagon leadership like Defense Secretary Pete Hegseth and get unvarnished assessments from commanders in the Mideast and other places regarding the Iran war.
21: I trust Pete and I trust Dan Kane, but I found that story very weird. It's like the vice president calls around to admirals and generals to try to understand America's foreign policy. Of course I do.

0: Missing from the Senate since falling in June and a lengthy hospitalization, Senator Mitch McConnell has returned to the Senate tonight. This is ABC News.
1: Here's your sports radio forecast. Tonight stays partly cloudy with a low around 60. Tuesday turns mostly sunny with a high near 81. Mostly clear for Tuesday night with a low around 60. Wednesday will be sunny with a high near 89. And sunny and hot for Thursday with a high near 91. And that's your forecast here on Sports Radio.
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0: Joey Porter Jr., even Arch Manning to an extent. Everywhere you look, the next generation is showing up. That's the funny thing about sports. You spend years watching players become stars, then one day you realize their kids are the ones you're watching. Makes you feel old. There was a line from Dazed and Confused that put it perfectly. We will paraphrase it a little bit there for those of you who know the quote. I get older, they stay the same age. And apparently, they start playing sports really well. I'm Dan Patrick, and this is Above the Noise. 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
13: The Monday Night Football matchup has Denver at Kansas City kick off in about 15 minutes. The Cleveland Browns expect quarterback Deshaun Watson to start again this Sunday. Vikings QB Kyler Murray was in team meetings today after Sunday's concussion. He is still in the league's concussion protocol. The Raiders say tight end Brock Bowers with his knee injury is day-to-day. Running back of the Patriots, Travion Henderson, was due to return to practice today after his ankle injury. Cedric Gray, Titans linebacker, cleared concussion protocol. Eagles guard Landon Dickerson will miss at least a month. He's on IR with a knee injury. In baseball, White Sox at Guardians scoreless in the bottom of the fifth. White Sox with a half-game lead over the Guardians in the AL Central. And right now, the Dodgers, on the strength of two early homers, still lead at Cincinnati 3-0. In the bottom of the fifth inning. Among the later games, the Padres start up in about a half an hour at Colorado. Pods have won 7 straight. I'm Steve DeSager.
14: One guy is happily divorced. One guy is happily married. One guy gets called daddy by his 3 beautiful daughters. Aww. One guy gets called daddy after a credit card approval. One guy won a state high school basketball championship. One guy only covered a state high school basketball championship. One guy's been inducted into 3 halls of fame. One guy has only mocked a hall. Does this seem weird to anybody else?
15: Hey, I heard that.
14: Can this sports writer and this sports fan share a radio show without driving each other crazy? 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